0: we got to know this. Listen, each person have a specific gift. And when you pressure somebody to try to get them to do something that they know they can't do, they normally just go and don't come back. Because they don't want to face you. They don't want to tell you. They don't want to be a part of what you're doing. Or they can't be a part of it. So they just disappear. Sometimes we're too overbearing. Huh? Hey, amen. Listen. Allow God to place you. I mean, no, God will make a way for you. God will make way for your gift. Hallelujah. God will make way for your gift. For 51 years, I've been doing this. And I've never been looking for a place to preach. Somebody always asking me to preach. Huh? Hallelujah. If you got the gift, God will open doors for you. This month been busy for all the preachers here. Amen. Because God opened doors of opportunities. Huh? Gotta make room for your gift. It might not be where you think you want to be or where you would desire to be, but God makes room for you. He makes place for your gift. There's room for all of us. There's room for everybody to work. Huh? There's room for everybody to work. Huh? Amen. But what we have to learn is that all the activities of the church varies. Hallelujah. Hallelujah. Activity is varied. Some of us good at one thing. At one activity. Just because you're good at one don't mean you're good at all of them. Hallelujah. Don't think just because you're good at singing. Huh? That you fit. Listen. I sing with the male chorus because I got support. I don't like to do solos. All right, that's right. I'm not good by myself. All right. Hallelujah. Amen. They come calling me sometime and I go out to these singing, come up and do us a solo. I start just looking out there calling name. Come on up here. I know if I'm going to do anything good, I'm going to need some help. That's right. Listen, there's nothing wrong with knowing you need some help. That's right. Especially when help is all around you. That's right. You are not good at everything. That's right. There are too many activities in the church for you to try to do everything by yourself. On Sunday morning, now I just need to say this. Sunday morning, we received the offering. What if I had to just run out to church and run to the finance room and start counting money? We got a finance team go back and take care of it. I'm still in here doing the worship service. Huh? Hallelujah. Hallelujah. Brother doing devotion. I'm trying to give me some water, trying to rest a few minutes from church school. So I can preach when my time comes. All right. That's why I tell the choir sometimes, don't sing me all morning. And then y'all sit down and go to sleep. And I got to preach. Hallelujah. I don't mind singing a little bit, but not all three songs. There's just too many activities for me to try to do all of them by myself. Especially when I got people that are able and capable of doing it. Huh? Huh? And they all have their best effect. You know when your gift is at its best effect? When your gift is at its best effect, it's when it builds up the body. You are really when you're building up the body. Huh? You are really effective when you build up the body. And the body is the church. Huh? God created a unique place in the body for every person, every believer. I better change that from person to believer. Because that's who he places in the church, believers. He just doesn't place people in the church. He placed believers in the church. Huh? Huh? And what we have to also know is that gifts sometimes overlaps. Right. You know, sometimes that's where a lot of confusion come from. It's when they overlap. And somebody think you're trying to take my thing. All right. I know when we come here, we had the usher board. And they didn't do nothing but just walk down and seat people. And then I created the greeters. That's the people that can take charge of meeting our guests and getting information. That's the greeter's job. The ushers quit working because they thought the greeters was taking their job. All right. They don't need us anymore. So now the ushers and the greeters look like the same people. But there's two works. And you think that they think they're doing a good job by trying to do both of them combined. Huh? But many times they're stepping on each other. Huh? So many times, listen, people think, oh, your gifts overlap. People get all offended. I know preachers. They had preachers like Quavos and Parsons serving under them. They'd be all nervous. I'd rather have good preachers. Amen. I'd rather have sound preachers with me because they build up the church. I want somebody, every time they stand up, they tan down everything, and then I got to take all the rest of the month trying to build it back up. They compliments me. You hear me good? Hallelujah. Hear me good. Amen. I look at this. I look at this because each believer has a specialized God designed role. God designed you for a special role in the church. Amen. Amen. I need to say this again tonight. I don't care what you do to Sister Thompson, she's an usher from my heart. She's an usher from my heart. Hallelujah. I might slow her down a little bit. I ain't trying to stop. I just slow her down sometimes. She'll be looking at them when they're getting out of the car. See? Wonder who that is. Oh, I see who it is now. She usher from me. She ready to greet him. Hallelujah. And that's nothing negative. That's positive. Amen. Because God have gave her a special gift. I've never known her to meet a stranger. I be scared for her sometimes. Because she talked to folks so freely. Hallelujah. Hallelujah. But everybody don't have that gift. Some people don't want you talking to them, period. Some people you go up to and they, do you know me? Why you talk? Rev, why that woman always up in my face? See, I don't know what I deal with on the other end. But some people just don't want you. Huh? Right. Hallelujah. That's why you got to have all kind and all types of gifts in the church. Amen. Because you don't know who walked through those doors.
1: That's right.
0: And whoever walked through those doors bring their habits and their training with them.
1: Uh-huh. Oh, yeah.
0: Huh? Hallelujah. Amen. Part of our excitement and part of our adventure of following Christ is discovering what our gift is. Hallelujah. Hallelujah. How many know there's nothing wrong with saying, I'm not good at that, Pastor? Huh? How many know that? You know what? It's better you say I'm not good at it than get up here than everybody find out you ain't good at it. Hallelujah. Ain't no worse than a preacher not prepared and people waiting to hear him preach and he get up and then everybody know he can't preach.
1: That's right.
0: Why? Because he wasn't prepared. You cannot preach if you're not prepared.
1: Amen.
0: I was listening to a young man, I think it was Monday, Tuesday, talking about this young generation. And he said this young generation will not listen to older people's advice. That's a bold statement. I know some of y'all ready. But let me tell you something. Won't listen to what we got to say. Do you know how you communicate? You know how you communicate? Every part of your body is part of communication. Huh? Even how you look at somebody when you're talking to them. Your body position. It might say way more than your words. The tone of your voice.
1: Right.
0: The action that you take as a person. Because many times we're telling the children to do things that we're doing.
1: Uh-huh.
0: Telling them not to do things that we're doing.
1: All right.
0: But we want them to hear us. We are hollering loud with our mouth. But our life is on down low.
1: That's right.
0: My God. Our children don't hear us. They can't hear us if they see us doing the opposite of what we say.
1: That's right.
0: Huh? My God. If you bought a lemon as a car. Y'all know what a lemon is, right? You had a bad experience with a certain model of a car. I don't care what that salesman say to you. You gonna believe him? You know it's a lemon. When your children hear you talking and watch you living, they ain't gonna hear nothing that you have to say. Listen, if you want to train children, the first thing you got to be is disciplined. See, because, oh gosh, let me get back here. Huh? We have to discover our gifts. Huh? Amen. And when you discover what your gift is, you also have to be willing to make it available to God. Huh? See, when you make your gift available to God, you give it to God, and then you watch Him work in you. You watch God accomplish more for His kingdom than you ever thought was possible. When you just give that gift to God, say, God, this is your gift. Use me in the way that you want to use me. Hallelujah. I got to hurry. But listen. We have to make serving God and His people our motive as we utilize our gift. God and people ought to be the motive for our gifts. Our gift wasn't just given to us for us to glorify ourselves, but to glorify God and to bless someone else. Huh? Hallelujah. Give me verse 9. Amen. Huh? Read that one more time. Uh-huh. Now, what do you think Paul's saying here? Why do you think he's talking about this to another

0: Listen.
1: When I read this, I had to think about it. All Christians have faith, right? That's part of becoming a Christian. Huh? We received our spiritual gift of faith. Faith is a gift from God. Huh? Faith is, I knew you thought it was your faith, but it's a gift from God. Huh? How do you measure your faith? How do you measure your faith? Have you ever thought of God? We read things. We read on past them and through them. But how do you measure your faith? Have you ever thought about it? How do you measure? Because he talks here about an unusual measure of faith. Amen. How do you measure your faith? That will cause you to get active. What else, anyone? How do you measure your faith? You measure faith by how much confidence you have in God. Huh? Faith is confidence in God. Huh? Listen, how much confidence do you have in the power of God to accomplish all that he desires in your life? Do you trust God? Yes, everybody say. That's easy to say. That's a given answer. But really, do you trust God? How much confidence do you have in God? That's how you measure your faith. You don't measure God. You don't trust God by saying, well, I'm going to keep this just in case God don't come through. Hallelujah, somebody. Amen. Verse number 10. Uh-huh. Uh-huh. Uh-huh. Amen. Prophecy. Prophecy. This just doesn't mean prophesying the future. I expound on the word every Sunday morning. And I hope I help somebody to learn something they didn't know before they came here. Hallelujah. Hope a few people know what I'm talking about, but hope I help somebody. Huh? Amen. It means giving a message received from God to the community of believers. Huh? That's what me and Brother Parson does. We stand up on Sunday morning. Give a message from God. So don't get upset with me. I'm not the cook. I'm just a server. You know, ain't that strange how you go to a restaurant and you get mad with the server because your food ain't right? They're not the cook. They just took your order. Just what you said, took it to the cook. And when the cook finished, they didn't know one from the other because the cook is a professional. They just brought it back and served it to you. If you tell them it's wrong, they're going to go try to make it right. But we know them just go off. We lose our cool. And that way people here at the church, the preacher say something rub them the wrong way. Oh, man, they can't hear nothing else he got to say. They lose the calm. Matter of fact, ask somebody else. Did you hear what he said? Hallelujah. Hallelujah, somebody. I just love this because, listen, when I looked at this, and listen, what you need to know is that Paul talks about these psalm had the gifts of tongues. Diverse kinds of tongues, and another interpretation of song of tongues, huh? Amen. Amen. Some believe that this referred to speaking an earthly language that a person did not know before. It's driving Acts chapter 2. Others say it refers to a tongue or a heavenly language given to believers in a special way of communicating with God. Huh? Amen. But according to this scripture, speaking in tongues, you need to know that's a legitimate gift. You can't fake that. You can't go online and learn that. You can't get somebody to teach you tongues. Huh? That's a gift. Huh? Hallelujah. And that gift is to help the body. Every gift is to help the body. Huh? Amen. It's not to lose anybody. Huh? Not for you to speak something that don't nobody know just so you can lose somebody. All right. But whatever you're doing in church, it ought to be helping somebody. That's right. Huh? Amen. Amen. God give this gift only to those he choose to give it to. He don't give it to everybody to desire it. Hallelujah. If you don't have the gift of tongues,

0: you have to use the gift that God have given you instead of trying to use someone else's gift. Use the gift that God has given you. 11. As who? How did he do that? Oh, yeah. Thank you, sir. Thank you, sir. I started messing with you, but I ain't want nobody going off in left field. Because you're dead on it. Amen. Let me say this to us. No matter what gift a gift a person has, all spiritual gifts are distributed by the Holy Spirit. All right. Hallelujah. See, some preachers out there, because somebody told me they look like a preacher. They sound like a preacher. I believe you're going to be a preacher one day. Oh, yeah. Don't let people fool you into trying to do something that God haven't called you to do. People will mess you up and be the first one to laugh at you and put you down and spread your name all over. Just be good at what God have called you to do. Huh? The Holy Spirit decides which gift every believer should have. Huh? We are not responsible for using and sharpening. Listen, we are responsible for using sharpening the gifts that God have given us. Not trying to be like everybody else. You got preachers trying to be like Jasper Williams. Right. Trying to be like, I used to try to be like C.L. Franklin. That's what they used to call me, Lil' Franklin. And boy, I'd rail on it real good, you know. Hallelujah. I had energy back then. I didn't have to sit down every Sunday, Sister Thompson, and say, you all right? She said, boy, you okay? I said, yeah, I'm doing pretty good. Amen. Huh? I remember trying to be like Jasper, and our state convention, and C.C. Reed told me there's only one Jasper Williams. That's what he told me. He said, there's only one Jasper Williams. I said, yeah. I was 38 because the people would pat me on the back, you know. And he'd go finding fault. I was 38 hot. He pat me on the back, tell me, there ain't but one Jasper Williams. He knew who I was mocking. Cause I preached it just like Jasper. Every word, I hooped just like Jasper. Everything. He knew it, so he told me, ain't one Jasper. But he didn't let me go home all puffed up. He put his hand on my shoulder. And he says, and there's only one Benny McLeod. He said, God know you. He called you. Huh? You used the gift. Jasper used the gift that God gave him. And you used the gift that God have given you.
1: That's right.
0: I was so mad that day till I quit trying to be like anybody else. Hallelujah. You know, some people don't get changed. They don't change till they get mad. Hallelujah. Ain't nothing wrong get mad if you change afterward, but hallelujah. But we're to sharpen the gift that God have given us and not try to be like somebody else and try to do everything like someone else. Huh? We can take no credit. And this is what I want to get home to. We can take no credit for what God has freely given us. Yeah. Don't think you better than somebody else when God has given you one gift and gave someone else a different gift. Huh? You know what? I find out. Okay, how good you are at what you do.

0: if they take you out of your field.
1: That's right.
0: Sunday morning, I'm at my best. But you take me out there and put me on that wall with some mud and a block. You better give me a wheelbarrow and a mixer. Because I can't lay in a block. My uncle tried to make a block layer out of me because there was block layers in the family. And it was good money. And when I would catch up, he'd put me over there and he'd tell me how easy it was. And after about a couple, two or three weeks, he said, no, he says, you just. See, I could take care of three masons right by myself. Scalpel, block, mud, and everything. Y'all know what y'all do when y'all want to work a boy. Y'all throw mud everywhere. Behind and everywhere, especially when you're doing them chimneys. Hallelujah. But listen, as much as I wanted to lay block and brick and had somebody there that was willing to train me, that was not my gift. That was not my gift. But as a child, I was mechanically inclined. I would tear up anything that was working just to make it work again. Hallelujah. Some of it worked again. Some of it didn't work again. Hallelujah. But this day and time, brother, I can almost fix anything you put in my hand. Huh? Because that was my gift. Huh? Amen. Listen, we're sharpening the gift. We can take no credit for it. Note that the decision about spiritual gifts many times creates difficulties. Huh? And what are those difficulties? Those difficulties has two central points. And I'm going to do this and I'm trying to get on out of here. Amen. Proper use of your gift. You know how to use. What is the proper use of the gift? See, if God give you the gift, you know how to use it. You don't have to try. You can use it. Huh? Hallelujah. They are not self-serving, but they serve the whole body of Christ. Huh? And the second thing about a gift that we need to understand is that each gift becomes practically useless if you use it without love. Huh? See, there's one thing to preach to people. There's another thing to preach at people.
1: Right.
0: You got to love the people you're preaching to. Huh? You're not preaching to them just to discipline them or rebuke them. You're preaching because you love them.
1: Right.
0: You're singing because you love them and you love the Lord. Huh? Hallelujah. We need to seek to identify and utilize the gift that God has given us. How do we do that? First of all, by making God and loving others our highest motivation. Man, when y'all get happy on Sunday morning, boy, I get just as happy as y'all do. When I see y'all happy, some of y'all crying when you get happy. Oh, man, that just do something to me. Oh, God. And that's not ego. That's just I feel good because you feel good. Because I've reached my desire. Huh? Hallelujah. My desire was to love God and to love people. Huh? 12 says Paul compared the body of Christ to the human body. And each part of the body, number 12, amen. Each part of the body has specific functions. And can I tell you, your function is necessary to the whole body? Your gift is necessary for the whole body. I got to get out of here. Listen. Huh? Amen. The parts are different for a purpose. They are different for, the hand is different for a purpose. The ears are different for a purpose. The nose, the eyes, the mouth are different from other parts of the body for a purpose. Huh? But all of the differences must work together. Huh? Huh? But they all got to work together. Hallelujah. My hand got to hold that spoon. All right. And put it to that mouth. All right. Hallelujah. That mouth takes it to the throat. And on through the stomach. Then that there, the stomach creates energy. All right, all right. Hallelujah, somebody. All of them got to work together. Any one of those not working, something bad thing to happen to the body. Huh? Don't be too proud of your abilities. Huh? Huh? And then the other thing, don't think that you don't have nothing to offer to the body. Don't ever let somebody think, well, we don't need this thing, because if they want to go, let them go. We don't need them. We'll get along without them. We were doing this when they got here, so. Listen, don't let anybody tell you you're not important to the body. Whatever you offer to the body, it is important. Huh? Hallelujah. Let somebody step on your toe. Let yourself get an ingrown toenail. Hallelujah, somebody. Huh? And one thing I want to say to us as I leave is this. Quit comparing ourselves to one another. Amen. You don't have the same gift. Right. How are you comparing yourself? That's like comparing apples and oranges. All right. All right. You got one gift, I got another. You want to be like me, and you ain't got the gift I have. I don't have the gift you have. Right. Quit comparing yourself to somebody else. Someone with a different gift. Huh? The church have many types of people with a variety of background and a multitude of gifts and abilities in the church. Oh, yeah. Oh, yeah. Oh God. Huh? And if we're not careful, it's easy for these differences to divide us. Huh? Which was the case in Corinth. Huh? Despite our differences, despite all of our differences, sizes, shapes, colors, beliefs, we got one thing in common. That is faith in Christ. If you're born again, you got to have faith in Christ. Huh? As Lord and Savior. This is the one essential truth. Huh? That unites the church. All believers are baptized by one Holy Spirit into one body of believers. Huh? And can I tell you, you don't lose your personal identity? Huh? Huh? But we have an overriding oneness in Christ. And what does that mean? That means I use my personality, my identity, to build up the church of Christ. Huh? Because when you become born again, the Holy Spirit takes residence in you, and you are born into the family of God. And we are all given the one Spirit to drink, meaning that each of us have received the same Holy Spirit gave me my gift, gave you your gift. I didn't get mine from one place, and you got yours from another place. Huh? They came from the same place. And we are members of one family. Huh? We have different interests, different gifts, but we are united by one Spirit, which is the body of Christ. God bless you. I had to rush these last two. But I do thank you for hanging in there with me these extra 10 minutes tonight. But tomorrow night we'll be looking for you in Harlem Heights at Mount Pleasant as we do the work for the education part of the ministry of our association, getting prepared to give out scholarships to deserving students that are in college. God bless you. May heaven smile upon you. Eternal God, our Father, we come. We thank you this day for things as well as they are right now. We thank you, God, for this privilege that you've given us to come and to teach your word. God, we thank you for your Holy Spirit tonight. And we thank you for your people. And God, as we prepare to leave here tonight, it's our prayer, God, that you will continue to build us up where we're weak and hold us where we are torn down. And we will continue to give you all honor and praise. In Jesus' name we pray. Amen.

Good morning. Good evening, Southwest Florida. We're glad that you joined us tonight for our Bible study. We pray that was a blessing to you as we get ready now to turn you back over to our regular lineup here on 90.5 FM Dunbar Gospel Radio. May God continue to bless and keep you, is our prayer.

was leaving a restaurant a few days ago, a young man approached me and said, "Aren't you Huey of the Jackson Southerlands?" I replied, "Yes." And he says to me, "Sir, my mother has all of your records and a lot of your CDs, and she goes to a lot of your concerts. But you see, I don't go to gospel singings, and I don't go to church anymore.

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A sense of purpose? Do you wish to discover a cure? To write code that cracks an unsolvable question? To further our exploration into space? Or to invent something that changes everything right here on Earth? 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You realized them.

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I'm not angry with you about that. And I'm asking you, please. If I'm not all you think I should be, please. If I'm not as deep as you think I ought to be,

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0: You changed me. 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

0: Anyone else?
1: My name is David, and in 8 years, I'll be an alcoholic.
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9: Yeah!

0: faith, you got to have faith. 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
1: tighten up the rope,
0: and then you can just hold.

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But you say, folks, you know what I'm singing.

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I said, who knows that it's done by faith? You can't do nothing if you ain't got faith. Am I right about it?

0: the road. I forgot to record it. But hold on.
1: Hold on.
0: Y'all got to forgive me, but I just know the law.
1: Hold on.
0: Another thing, y'all, I've been saved.
1: Hold
0: yeah. I'm one of those quartet singers that's been saved and sanctified. Did y'all hear what I said? And I don't care who knows.

in days and times in which we live. And these are crucial times. Times of trouble everywhere. Uncertainties, unrest everywhere you go. Well, you just don't know. It has us in a dilemma. You don't know what the weather gonna be. Huh? Don't know whether you got a job tomorrow. Some of us don't even know whether we are still married or not. That's just how uncertain things are. Sometimes you think you're married, you're not. Your health, so uncertain. You're well one day, sick the next one. Is that right? And in a day and time like this, you don't know what politicians are gonna do. Is that right? So in a time like this, where there's indefinite, uncertain, well, my friends, you need to be sure and very sure that you've been born again. You ought to know you got good religion, something that will sustain you in the time of trial, tribulation, temptation, all around. It need to be good enough that if you get in the fiery furnace, like the Hebrew boy, you know he'll keep you. If you get in the lion's den, he'll keep you. And with temptation all around you, you need to know beyond the shadow of a doubt that I've been born again. How many of you know you've been born again? We used to sing a little song, Where I Came From. And I just want you to kind of listen in. And if you can answer me back, well and good. But we used to sing this little song down in Tennessee.

didn't really say it, the choir said it, but you didn't really say it like you mean it. If you know you got it,

What do you wish for? A nice life? Nice things? Or do you wish for something more? A sense of purpose? Do you wish to discover a cure? To write code that cracks an unsolvable question? To further our exploration into space? Or to invent something that changes everything right here on Earth? Well, if that's your wish, make yourself ready. Because when you look back, you'll see that you didn't just make wishes. You realize them.

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We all need prayer. We need prayer every day, every day, every day, every day.

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But don't get me wrong, because I don't have all of the answers by no means. But just like Dr. Martin Luther King, I too have a dream. Come on and listen to me. Come on, Jack.

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0: I'ma sip this tea and get my dress right. 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We cuddled up like 3 degrees. Let's get what the Lord has done for me.
1: This song came out, and I was like, oh, is this gospel? Can I play this on the church van when we drive up to the guest churches? Because I don't need the saints looking at me like I'm crazy. And come to find out, it was gospel, and I had everybody hooked on the like,
2: yo, give me one for Aretha. Two.

0: 6, verse 3. But seek ye first the kingdom of God and his righteousness, and all these things shall be added unto you. And all these things shall be added unto you.
1: Give me Jesus, you can say.

0: Why would you bully me?
1: Why would you bully me?
2: Why would you bully me?
1: Because it makes you feel cool? Because I'm different?
2: Do I touch a nerve?
3: Does making me feel bad make you feel good?
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2: Why?
5: Why?
2: Bullying hurts. Bullying abuses. Bullying kills.
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0: in the morning. Wait a minute, Uncle Sam. I'm not supposed to fight on Sunday. What does KP mean?
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5: 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Yeah.

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Not 100%? Sick as a dog? Then, be a no-show and stay out of the loop. 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

0: Why are we getting killed like this?
1: Kyle's not here. 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
0: Really?
1: Yeah. Zero tolerance. 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
0: Harsh.
1: Hey, he knew not to drink. We've made that clear to all of our kids, right?
0: No, not really.
1: Bill, if we don't tell them what we expect and why they shouldn't drink, how are they gonna know?
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1: something around.
0: I don't know everything, but I know this.
1: I know that I cannot live without him.
0: We want to tell you about him. He's a

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0: There's anthrax, y'all. There's terrorist attack. And war in Iraq, y'all. There's shooting and killing, my God. Robbing and stealing. There's violence with drugs. There's hatred with guns.
1: You know, statistics show that 35% of the population has been affected by opioid, crack, cocaine, and even alcohol. Someone asked the question, is there a solution? We want to encourage you. Listen.

Our Father in heaven, we come this morning bow here, humble heart, humbly before the throne of grace. We come to tell you thank you for the many blessings you continue to shower upon us, even for allowing us to sleep throughout the night and woke us up early this morning, blood still flowing through our veins, reaching forth in health and strength. You gave us courage and you gave us strength to come on this channel this morning, get behind this microphone. We'll be able to share in your precious word along with the sweet sound of music with every listener that is tuned in. People here, there, and everywhere, whether it be by local radio or internet or whatever it might be. We say thank you for bringing us thus far by faith as we go through this day. Help us to rejoice and be exceedingly glad for you giving us another opportunity to let somebody know about your grace and your tender mercy. Let them know that you is love, God is love, and those that lean and depend on him and love all through their heart, all through their mind, their soul, and they're thinking of all how to will to get along with others. Show us, Master, for we need you on this journey. And we pray for every dear listener throughout this day on Master through your sweet sounding music. And with that's your precious word, Lord, we glorify you in every effort that we can find, that we can show for those that are around and help us to love our enemy. Teach us how to treat our friend, Master. Most of all, teach us how to call up on your most holy name. Teach us how to pray in prayer time. Master, help us, for we need you here in America. We look at America and it's convincing. We need you from the corner to corner, valley to valley, mountain to mountain, hills, in the seashore. Master, we need you all the way from the White House to jailhouse, church house, schoolhouse, playhouse, even to our house. We need you. Help us to be able to rejoice and say, for me and my house, we will serve the Lord. And we travel through this land reminding mother, father, sons, and daughters about your grace and your tender mercy. Oh, please let not our labor down here be in vain. But when it's time to depart this land, take us to that dwelling place that you're prepared somewhere in glory. Oh, we lift our voice and say, thank you. Come that I might lay my head on your breast and breathe my life away into your hand. I'll be ready to praise your name throughout eternity. It's in Jesus' name we ask it all. Amen, amen, amen, amen.

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2: And a very pleasant good morning to you. Today is day number 28 of month number 5 of the year 2026. And a happy birthday to you. Today is your birthday. You were born on May 28th. Happy birthday to you, and especially you this morning. May God bless that you have many more. And happy anniversary to you. You receive one of those special gifts that only could come down from above. This is that very, used to be that very important day back in Alabama, back in Russell County, Alabama, anyway. Waking up to a temperature this morning around 76 degrees, and with the dew point about 73, and the humidity at about 91, pressure at about 29.98. Very well, welcome. So the air quality kind of nice outside. But look ahead, today, mostly cloudy, wet rain in Southwest Florida. Let's see if I put these spectaculars on. And see, can I see a little better what they're trying to get my day started. Mostly cloudy with scattered showers and thunderstorms. In the evening, then partly cloudy after midnight, low in the 70s, with a southerly wind. Pollen count as about a 3 this morning. And that's a low media. It's very comfortable, pollen not too bad. And the air quality is excellent. Up there at about 18. Well, they got a light wind blowing about 5 miles per hour. What are they showing me here? I'm moving the follow. In the morning, it's going to be partly cloudy. There's scattered showers. There's a few thunderstorms. That's in Southwest Florida area, high in the upper 80s. Southwest wind is going around about 5 miles per hour. And that's in the southern tip of Southwest Florida. Today, weather outlook for the country. Let's see what we're seeing here. They're showing thunderstorm tonight. Targets the northeast. That's throughout the day. Well, it's a thunderstorm. Will form today across the Columbia River being Washington and Oregon. I mean, it's getting rough out there again, so that will be heading east a little later on. And probably next week, it will be heading into this area. Let's see where our pollen count. Yeah, we're able to give you that. Looking at still see the flu is still available. It's tracking hurricane, no hurricane there, folks. Flu still got the bug lit up. And there is still some pollen in the trees. So the blossom is still there. And making it very easy for... Okay, back over this. Oh, right, here we are. Make it very easy for us to breathe a little lighter today. I know we have chopped down all the trees in our yard, but the trees capture a lot of the disease that is flying through the air.
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2: Thank you, cuz. Hey, we head around Pitt View, Alabama. That's when they kick us a big question mark, but that's when they hit this thing. And they hit today's forecast. They give me another. I know. They give me a pretty nice one for Pitt View. They blocked me out on Fort Myers. So. High around 70 degrees. I did about 72. And low tonight around 70. That wind factor, right about at 70. And dew point about 63. Got him maybe about 94, and barometric pressure running about 29.95. And no wind, it's a north wind about 0 miles per hour. And he also showing rainfall today. And until tomorrow, today going to be up in the 80, around 80. And tonight down in the 70s of Russell County. Partly cloudy with Perry chance of precipitation about 65%. Low temperature in the around 70 the dew point, partly cloudy, and about 70 also. With the added humidity tomorrow about 82. And look for some showers tonight also. Quality, media allergy 5.2. That's easy to get along with. What is our top story on the weather? We don't want to go there. We don't need all of that information here in Fort Myers. But then we're looking at the star sky. There's no hurricanes out there, no overflowing weather, but then there are flowers in the trees. And that brings about a little bit of coolness. But be careful how you shake those things, because bees is around. They love to get that magical pollen out of there and make honey.

0: Hey, let's see what the temperature up around the Buford area. They tell me it looks cloudy with a temperature of 76 degrees. Incidentally, the rain is moving across the south, across the southeast. So this is going to be, hit that little clip and let them tell us what it's going to be doing today and tomorrow. Expect some more rain. High today around 77, front 77. If that dew point then at about 75, 77 on the wind chill, 29.98, about the same thing it is here in Fort Myers. And what are they telling me? UV rays at about 11. That's a little bright for me. No wind blowing, it's still and calm. Again, they are in the southeast. And more rain coming today. Pollen kind of running about the same. Cold and flu. And it's a traffic congestion. And unfortunately for all of us, they got a camera on all of the bridges and most of the corners. They got a camera where we don't recognize they are. And they're taking your picture. And if you get an unsuspected ticket from a certain area, make sure you keep track on the time you were in wherever you were. They might send a ticket out to the wrong address. And you don't want to get charged with nobody else's info. So pretty nice weather up and around the Buford area. Let me get back here to Fort Myers. We see there is some road blockage. There's some slowdown as you head back into town on Highway 82. Again, construction going on around 31 and Fort Myers, all the way on out to the area down around the LaBelle area. And if we look across the river here at 78, looking pretty stable in time, but there is some slowdown in certain areas. So you want to be extra careful, especially at around 75 and on 31. So you're traveling that way, kind of keep this your eye open.
1: That's what that old preacher said at a revival meeting down in Mississippi one night. He said, the doors of the church are open, and you need to come on down to the altar. The price has already been paid. And as you open up the doors of the church, the choir began to sing.
0: One of it alone. He said, this he paid the price. And then he opened the door. I paid for you. Just come on in. And it's just about snack time here in the Fort Myers area. And again, we're going to look at it this topic from Philippians 1. Give us a run through verse number 18. And it's all about our circumstances. Living above your circumstances. You might be captive by this world. World might have you under play, but you're free to call on Jesus' name wherever you are. That's what makes it so interesting to the church. And this is what we ought to make plain, have to make plain to our people. Stop crying about your condition and thank God that you're still alive. You can't fix it. You can only make it worse. Unless you're one of those who are going about to establish your own righteousness and has not submitted or refused to submit to the righteousness of God. If you're one of those, then you're going to be under house arrest, under spiritual arrest. You're going to be contained by this world pleasure. And that you've been free. Then you know you're free. You are free to worship God in spirit and in truth. Remember the slavery. Remember what they said about the slave. How they would go out and find a special place, be out singing about their freedom. And the overseer had no idea what they was doing or what they were singing about. Well, secretly, they go in your closet or call on him in secret. And it said he will reward you openly. But looking at this gentleman, while under house arrest, he wrote his letter to the Philippians. Though he probably lived somewhere more comfortable than a prison, he was more than likely chained to a Roman soldier 24 hours a day. And that had been the case for 2 years. What more? The future was uncertain. And looking at this particular portion, and remembering the life, the earlier life that he lived, thought he was living according to the will of God. Again, they went about to establish their own righteousness. Disqualified the command of God and used them to their own benefit. Here you are now, understanding what God has in store. Under certain circumstances, he might have thought to ask the Lord to release him. After all, God had called him to preach to disciples, believers, and to reach Gentiles. Thinking about what God had called him. But he was stuck in Rome, unable to plant new churches or even visit those he had nurtured by letters. If anyone had a right to grip, surely it was Paul. Yet his letter to the church at Philippi is filled with rejoicing. We gripe about everything that is happening. We even got it so bad we sing a creative song that we created. I can hardly get along. I just can hardly get along. Where are you headed? Are you striving to do God's will, God's way? Are you striving to do it your own way? You ask God for direction. And when the Spirit say go north, you go south. Remember these brethren on their travel from one country to another, they got to a fork in the road. And they didn't know what direction to take everybody in need. So where are we going? They just stopped and took a break. And said, let God lead us. Problem can look so big and unwieldy that they distort our perspective. But carrying challenges straight to God provide clarity, and it keeps us anchored in the truth. Remind ourselves as we go, the Lord is bigger than any hardship that might come our way. His strength is stronger than any strength that the world might try to impose us. And if they try to keep us down, God rises higher than the difficulty that the world can understand. Oh, my brothers and sisters, God invites us to live above our circumstances by fastening our eyes on Him. Don't let this world hold you down. Lift your voice on high and say, I belong to the Almighty God. Why? Because the trial of this life shrink when we prepare ourselves and compare this life to our loving, powerful Lord. And we're mindful that he exercised his right in defense of his people, regardless of what the world seems to be doing. God sees, he knows, and he cares. We deliver ourselves in sorrow by not lifting our voices on high. But praise God in all that you say and do. And that way the world will be amazed, because you are living in him. You are living beyond your circumstance. And ain't you glad to know that the world can't hold you down? Why? Because God is lifting you up. Father in heaven, we come now to say thank you for this precious word. Thank you for your power. Thank you for your glory. We thank you for every dear listener that is tuned in. I pray that they would grab hold of that for which they are entitled to, and allow you to carry them through this life. This we ask in Jesus' name. Amen, amen, amen.

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4: You don't just accept fear to be okay. You are believers. You know what that makes us? We are holy. You know what it means to be holy? It means not to be common with the world. While they're in fear, you're in faith. While they're in bondage, you're in liberty.
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Believe it or you don't. Amen. I choose to answer for you. I believe it. Let's begin, and I'll let these scriptures speak for me. Let's begin in Romans chapter 8, verse 15, and we're talking about uprooting this epidemic of fear. Uprooting the epidemic of fear. When you announce a pandemic, you also create an epidemic of fear. And there is a domino effect that takes place when people are terrorized by fear. Romans chapter 8 and verse 15. Let's read it out loud together. Ready? Read. For you have not received the spirit of bondage again to fear, but you have received the spirit of adoption, whereby you cry, Abba, Father. So according to this scripture, there are a few things to note about fear. First of all, it's something that has to be received from the outside. Fear is something that's got to be received from the outside, which means it is not a characteristic of our reborn spirit. It's something that comes from the outside. Fear is not something that's going to come from within you. It comes from something on the outside of you. Look at 2 Timothy chapter 1 and 7. 2 Timothy chapter 1 and 7. We're going to break down the anatomy of fear. Now notice what it says in 2 Timothy chapter 1 and 7. For God hath not given us the spirit of fear. So notice, fear does not come from God. I said fear does not come from God. Amen. I said fear does not come from God. Amen. And yet the whole world is inundated with the spirit of fear, and it didn't come from God. So God does not want the blame. Don't blame God for the fear. Fear doesn't come from God. Now if fear doesn't come from God, where does it come from? Well, let's get plain. It comes from the devil. Fear is of the devil. Satan is fear. He said, God has not given you the spirit of fear. That spirit is Satan. Satan is fear. And he has the habit to operate and dominate and bring about bondage in the earth. Notice the scripture makes it very clear that when fear shows up, it brings with it bondage. And it doesn't matter. Listen, somebody says, well, a little fear won't hurt you. That's just like saying a little murder won't hurt you. A little adultery is all right. That won't hurt you. No, we must not tolerate fear in any degree or any capacity. You must not tolerate fear. Amen. Are you listening to me? God had given us the spirit of fear, but he gave us what? Power. He gave us what? Love. He gave us what? Sound. With which we are to govern our lives. We govern our lives by a sound mind, by love. We do not govern our lives by fear. Fear should not be the governance of your life. So, it's something we have to receive from the outside in. So what does it mean to be in bondage then? Well, if you just picked up just even a Webster's dictionary, it would define bondage as, listen to this, the condition of being involuntarily subject to a power, a force, or an influence. To be in bondage, it means being involuntarily subject to a power, to a force, or to an influence. And this is exactly what happens when you yield to fear. Fear shows up, and then when you yield to it, then you're open to that bondage. Now look at Hebrews chapter 2:15 and look what it talks about this. It's not okay to walk in fear. Fear is not okay.

0: The worldly therapists and people will tell you one thing. Please understand, let's get this straight. You are in this world, but you are not of the world. You are in the world, but you are not of the world. You don't just accept fear to be okay. You are believers. You know what that makes us? We are holy. You know what it means to be holy? It means not to be common with the world. Amen. While they're in fear, you're in faith. While they're in bondage, you're in liberty. While they're in some bad attitude, you got a good one. This is now a perfect time to see where you stand. I am holy. I will not subject myself to fear of any kind. Why? Because that's what the worldly people do. I'm in the world, but I don't operate like y'all. I don't act like y'all. I operate like what the world word says.
1: Amen. Yes.
2: Amen.
0: Hebrews 2:15, and delivered them who through fear of death, notice what happened. They were all their lifetime subject to bondage. All their lifetime subject to bondage. People get into bondage to all kinds of things that stem from fear, whether it's the fear of people's opinion or the fear of flying or the fear that is designed to attack people's minds, subjecting those people to negative power of the devil. It's important to remember that any kind of fear, regardless of how insignificant you think it is, it will put you in bondage. Regardless of how insignificant you think it is, fear of any kind will put you in bondage. If you understand that, say amen.
3: Amen.
0: Now, I want you to go to 1 John 4:18. This is interesting. Because when fear is present, Satan now has a platform to try to cause torment. And I am saying to you, don't accept the torment. Don't accept the torment. Now, notice what it says here. 1 John 4:18. There is no fear in love. But perfect love casteth out fear. Why? Because fear hath torment. He that feareth is not made perfect in love. Fear has torment. I've been talking to people all over the world. Some of them have been imprisoned, and there's nothing wrong with them. It's tormenting. It's tormenting people. It has torment. Yeah, but still you got to obey what they're saying. I can wash my hands without having to wash my hands in fear.
1: All right.
4: Yes, sir.
0: I can say to people, excuse me if I don't shake hands without having to do it in fear.
5: Mm-hmm. That's right.
1: Right.
0: But when you do what you do in fear and motivated by fear and because of fear, there's torment there. I mean, if you just remove this particular virus away, the first thing I'm going to do is tell you, oh, I didn't start doing this before the virus came. If you showed around me sneezing, I'm like, whoa, I don't want those germs.
5: Right.
0: Just act the same way. Oh, no, I don't want those germs.
5: Right.
0: You ain't got no big fear that, you know, when you come around folks and they hot you and you're, oh, Lord.
6: y'all pray for me. Y'all pray for me. I got up this morning and I'm ready to bust the devil wide open. I'm ready. And the way you do that is you expose him with the light of God's word. Worldly folks are not thinking like this, but those of us who are of Christ and those of us who know the promises of God are thinking, we can't let this slip.
1: Right.
6: Mm-hmm. Right.
0: The devil been trying to kill for a long time. Ebola, birds flu. Yeah, he been trying to kill her for a long time. We've always had to stand. The devil's always trying to kill, steal, and destroy. I got to trust God. I got to trust God. I can't be just going stupid and being torment. I got to trust God. I will not accept the torment.
1: Right. Amen.
0: I'm not going to do that.
6: Well, you know, Creflo Dollar, he's a little, you know, off a little bit anyway.
0: Say what you say. You can call me Batman if you want to. You throw a ball, I'm going to hit it and knock a home run, praise God. I say what you say. I believe God. Through meningitis, I believe God. Through cancer, I believe God. Going around the world in all kinds of situations, some of them epidemic, I had to believe God. Hugging a man who had leprosy, I had to believe God. There's something about a Christian that can believe in his God, that if there's sickness or disease were to touch your body, it dies instantly, because you are a carrier of his glory. You are a carrier of his power.
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0: You gotta speak for yourself. I'm convinced. I'm persuaded.
6: 1 John 4:18.
0: There is no fear in love, right? Perfect love will cast it out. Because fear has torment. Think of that. Think of that. Fear has torment. Fear has torment.
6: Sometimes it amazes me how we put up with different things in our immediate world. But when it comes to the harassment of the devil, we sit idly by while he takes us for a ride. For example, if there was sexual harassment going on in your workplace, you won't tolerate that. Or somebody threatening your family, you wouldn't tolerate somebody threatening to bring harm to your loved ones. But if you have ever been in either one of these situations, you know how quick we are to speak out and to take action when such behavior appears in our lives. But somehow, we tend to be less aggressive and less proactive when Satan brings fear to our doorstep. This got to change. And like Jesus, we must open our mouths and declare what is written in the Word. Open your mouth and declare what's written in the Word. As Christians, we're in a battle. It's a battle for your mind. It's a battle for your mind. Satan knows that if he can infiltrate a person's mind with fear, he can control his or her life. And that's what's happening right now. If I can get you to walk in fear, I can control you. If I can get you to walk in fear, I'll control you and snatch your liberty away from you.
1: Yes, sir.
6: And all I got to do is get you to walk in fear. Look at Isaiah chapter 54, verse 14. It's a battle for your mind. Who's got your mind? If I can get your mind and get you to submit to fear, I can control you. Look at what's happening around the world. Being controlled by fear. Being controlled by fear. Look at Isaiah 54, 14. In righteousness shall thou be established. Boy, that's a promise. Somebody shout, I'm the righteousness of God.
5: I'm the righteousness of God.
6: Say out loud, I'm established in righteousness.
5: I'm established in righteousness.
6: Not because of what I do, but because of what Jesus has done, I am established in righteousness. So how many of you agree that now that you're born again, you are established in righteousness? All right, now look at the promise.
0: For those of you who are established in righteousness and you believe it, thou shalt be far from oppression. Well, why are you going to be far from oppression? Because you're not going to fear. When you're established in righteousness, you don't fear. You're far from oppression, for you shall not fear, and you're far from terror. Fear brings terror. And when you don't fear, you're far from terror. For it shall not come near you. It shall not come near you. The oppression and the terror, it shall not come near you. Why? Because you will not fear. Now, if you flip that over, when you fear, you give way for terror and oppression to come your way. I will not fear. Therefore, terror and oppression shall not come near you. Do you understand that? It can't come near me. Somebody said, how? I'm the righteousness of God. I've had to stand on my righteousness all these years. I'm the righteousness of God. It can't come near me. Imagine you opening your mouth up and establishing that over your life today. Father, I give you praise. I'm getting ready to walk out this house as the righteousness of God. I will not fear. Therefore, oppression and terror shall not come near me. Glory be to God. This is a answer and a promise to every believer who has ever battled fear of any kind. It is a promise from heaven that you can stand on. I mean, tell me, I was looking at the book, I said, it is so relevant for right now, today. Now, go with me to the book of Job, chapter 3 and 25. We do not have to be subject to fear. Say out loud, I do not have to be subject to fear. In fact, the choice is entirely up to you. Just because fear is present, you don't have to be subject to it. The choice is entirely up to you. While fear and terror may be on the rise in the world and may even try to come against us, they are powerless against persons who has confidence in God's word. And it keeps it at the forefront of his or her thinking at all times. When you get the word of God and you keep it at the forefront of your thinking at all time, then fear is powerless against you. It's not what you're thinking about. It's not what you're focused in on. Whatever you give your attention to is what will become a large part of your life. It becomes large. It becomes big in your life. What are you attending to the most? It becomes big in your life. Listen, if you keep going home every day and spending 5 hours a day listening to the news talk about the virus, that's going to become big in your life. Come on, Pastor. It's going to start terrorizing you. It's going to become big in your life. All right, so you know about it. You understand it. Praise the Lord. But does that mean, let me get the latest update? It's... Are you hearing what I'm saying? If you allow fear to dominate your thinking by giving attention to your fears, those things will actually increase in your mind and in your heart. If you never counteract those negative thoughts and feelings with the word of God, they will begin to frame the way you see things and ultimately begin attracting the very thing you are afraid of. They will keep you in bondage and torment you day and night. And fear is an absolute disruption of the peace of God. Desires for every Christian who walks in this peace. Fear wants to disrupt it. It wants to cancel the peace in your life. So we have to make a decision to keep our minds focused on what God says all the time. So your spiritual battle is, I've heard clearly what they say. Now let me go and focus on what God says. I heard, because if you don't, you listen, some of you know what I'm talking about. If you don't, you will just be, you ain't even coming out the house. And fear will introduce new fears. I got a fear of an epidemic. Now I got a fear I'm going to be able to pay my bills. And I got a fear that, you know, I'm not going to be able to have money to do this. Now I got a fear
6: of, you know, this, and then another fear coming up, and I got to go into self-preservation, which is based in fear, and then I move from self-preservation to based in fear, till now I'm worried about, you know, God said he'll take care of me, I'll supply all your needs according to your riches and glory, but then fear says, it's doubt that, fear says don't believe that, do you really believe God gonna take care of you, and you're going through all of this, and you ain't even left the house. And besides all of that, one of the greatest ways to lower your immunity is to start worrying and get stressed out.
1: Yep. Yeah.
6: Mm. Wake up. Look at Job 3:25. For the thing which I greatly feared is come upon me. And that which I was afraid of is come unto me. Job even knew, I got to stay away from fear. Because fear is the faith of the devil. Fear is the faith of the devil. Fear tolerated will contaminate your faith. And he said, the thing I was greatly feared, that's what's come upon me. And that the thing that I'm afraid of, man, that I see it right now. I remember when I had this fear of my wife going out alone. We had just moved to New York and she's catching cabs. And I'm like, where are you? Oh, I just took a cab and I just went down to Macy's, and I'm like freaking out, like I'm not with you. Like I can protect her more than God. And my wife ain't never been that kind of folks to announce I'm doing this and follow. It's like, I'm there. Where you at? And I remember that day specifically, the Lord spoke to me. He says, if you don't get your fear under control concerning your wife, you may one day have to accept some of the responsibility for what happens in her life. And I said, Lord, forgive me. And from that point on, I'm like, uh-uh. And every time I'd sense it coming on me, I'd fight against it. How did I fight against it? I'd open my mouth and I'd say, the angels of God watch over my wife, and God loves her much more than I do, praise God, so she's in good hands, praise the Lord. And I'd have to speak to myself to let that fear know you cannot enter in and have place in my thinking, all is well. Well, that came from a fear of a relative of mine who went to get some stuff from the store and never came back and ended up dead in the trunk of a car. I never dealt with that. And you have to deal with those things in your life that continue to be, something that will propel fear in your life. It's not okay. I had to come to the place and say, it is not okay. I'm not dealing with it from a therapeutic sense. Well, you know, everybody has a little fear, ha, ha, ha. It ain't okay. It ain't okay. I'm a believer. It's not okay. I know more than the world knows. So I'm not going to do that. Well, I got a fear of getting on the elevator at the Peachtree Plaza when they first built it, and it was the elevator on the outside. I'm like, I ain't getting on that thing. And I decided, that's a fear. I'm going to have to deal with that. If I don't deal with that little seed of fear, it'll come back and deal with me. I had to get on that elevator, and I stood as close to the window as I possibly could. And I'm like, uh-uh, I will not do it. And I'm fine now, but I had to deal with that fear. I had a fear of flying, so I took pilot lessons. And you in the first course of pilot lessons, you have to do a stall. That's when you take a 172 up, and then you do a stall and hold the nose up as far as it comes, and then the engine goes off. Some of y'all say, hallelujah. And then that thing fly, and the instructor the whole time says, trust the laws, trust the laws. And I said, come on, Jesus, come on, Jesus, come on, Jesus. Then he just said, chomp, chomp, chomp. And I said, thank you, Jesus, thank you, Jesus, thank you, Jesus. But I have to deal with every seed of fear, or it will grow and deal with me. Fear is not okay. Say that out loud. Fear is not okay.
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0: You might not see it right away, but power always goes forth when we pray in the name of Jesus. Fear can't even touch you. Every time you think of it or hear a report, it's just the Holy Ghost will rise up on the inside of you and you will remind yourself of who I am. I'm the redeemed of the Lord. I said it and it is so. I'm not moved by what I feel. I'm not moved by the reports. I'm moved by the Word of God. I'm moved by the Spirit of God. I'm moved by the Holy Ghost. I'm moved by the power of God.
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Why, it's again before thy holy throne. 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

0: 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And thank God.
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0: lined up at your GGM right here in the beautiful city of Palm Fort Myers. Today is the 28th day of May. We tried to find something else on it, but he erased all that from it.
1: Put your hand like this.
0: So it's time to just get up a few goldie old this year. Be mindful of where we are, where we come from.
1: I made a lot of mistakes.

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Wait a minute, stay right there, y'all go back. 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Stay right there. 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I want y'all to look everybody, just look at somebody beside you.

Cliff, this is Trey. The next time the Seven Sons of Soul perform, can you please sing Heaven? Okay, bye.

0: rehearsal of a march in Decatur where people protested the arrests of Tommy Lee Hines, who was accused of rape. The Southern Christian Leadership Conference staged a march from Decatur to Coleman to protest his arrest. News 19's Archie Stone spoke with those who were there about what they remember.
1: It was in my heart because of the love for my community, the love for Tommy Lee Hines, and the need for justice.
2: Pastor John Birdsong was just 13 years old when he watched a clash between his community members in Decatur and members of the Ku Klux Klan all unfold in front of City Hall. The protest and violence was spurred by the arrest of Tommy Lee Hines, a black man living in Decatur who was arrested for raping three white women. This month marks the 45th anniversary of that day, and Birdsong says it should have never taken place.
3: During this black...
2: taken place.
1: It was racial tension every day. We had to live it. Whether you was in the stores, whether you was playing out in your yard, whether you was in school.
2: The Southern Christian Leadership Conference staged the march.
3: During this Black History Month, the Alabama Department of Archives
2: staged the march from Decatur to Coleman to protest the arrest.
3: During this Black History
2: staged the march from Decatur to Coleman to protest the arrest. Birdsong and others in the community were very close with Hines and knew that he was not mentally capable of committing such a crime. The court-ordered test on his mental capacity showed an IQ of just 35.
4: We were hoping that he would be freed. We were hoping that justice would be done. We were hoping that Decatur, the community, could see there was no way possible that Tommy could have did this.
2: But the Ku Klux Klan did not agree that Hines was innocent.
1: They had guns and they had billy clubs and that they were serious, but it did not stop us.
2: And although 45 years ago, Birdsong sees similarities in the fight for justice in the case of the police shooting death of Stephen Perkins.
1: Protesters are being arrested. Protesters are being put in jail. Protesters is being told that they cannot exercise their First Amendment.
2: Archie Snowden, News 19.
0: Tommy Lee Hines was convicted and sentenced to 30 years in prison. He passed away in 2011.
3: During this Black History Month, the Alabama Department of Archives is telling the story of Alabamians who helped the state grow. The theme for this year's National Black History Month exhibit is African Americans and Labor. That's what state archives officials are showing off with this display. They say it's not just about work, like one of the first black sheriffs for a county, for example, but how families built their lives together and contributed to the state.
5: There is such a rich depth of stories of black people and black communities that we honestly haven't even tapped into yet. And for me, this exhibit gives us a chance to show some of those things, but also lets people know that we are also in the business of wanting to continue to tell those stories.
3: The display will be available to the public for the rest of this month. The items will then go back into the archives. You'll find it inside the Archives and History Building, which is just across the street from the state capitol in downtown Montgomery.
6: And that's some of the black history. Find earlier on this morning, during this particular day, it's the 28th day of May. Some of these things happen, and we begin a celebration. And let's see what Alabama's stop on highway here. Let's see what happened here. And they allow us to bring this one forward this morning. Let's see, can we click on and see what they're going to tell us about this? Something that is going on. And we don't proceed with that one. Try it again.
7: Mr. Oberweis, are you blind or ignorant to what Trump is doing to the United States? I'm a transgender woman.

0: The line remained open, though. Yesterday, Russell's neighbors held a vigil, praying and hoping she will be found.
1: Our daughter just graduated from nursing school and travels down 459 all the time. And we know that she would, in a heartbeat, stop if she saw a toddler walking along the road. I mean, it's just human nature.
0: The search resumed today, and a $25,000 reward has been offered for any information that might help break the case.

0: And then get just a little pause and listen to what this is all about.
1: The score.
2: Hello.
3: How you doing?
2: How you doing?
3: I'm Officer Morales, okay? Basically, want to talk to you about something. You matched the description of a FEMA that we're looking for right now. Why are you out of breath? What's going on?
2: Oh, no, I was on the phone. I just got wet.
3: Okay.
2: You saw Matt's what?
3: You matched the description of a FEMA we're looking for. You mind if I get your ID?
2: Yeah. I matched the description.
4: Did you go to Cardis at all?
2: Did we do what?
4: Did you go to Cardis?
2: I had bought something from here.
4: So you brought something from there? What did you get?
2: I got my receipt and everything.
4: Okay. All right. We'll just get your ID and then we'll...
3: Right, the yellow one in the description.
4: We'll confirm if it's you or not. All
5: right. So she do got a Cardis back, so she's brought stuff out of there.
2: I got my receipts and everything.
5: So just ask them.
3: Copy. I'll be on that.
5: So what?
3: Oh, she got a Cardis back?
2: Yeah.
3: Okay. We're going to figure it out.
6: I called you guys as she was rounding the corner, and her breasts were suddenly huge because she stuffed all the product down her shirt and into her purse.
7: About how much did you think they took?
6: Probably like $1,000.
7: $1,000?
1: Wow.
6: They took.
7: You could bribe an itemized receipt.
3: We're out with one of the females. She does have a Cardis bag, but we'll be at the Nike store.
2: Everything. What did she say about Cardis? What was all she said about Cardis?
7: All right, they're at the Nike store, at least one of them. Are you able to walk over there and ID them?
3: Mm-hmm. Ma'am, can you just step out the car for me, please? Okay. Let me see your bag.
4: You got under arrest. All right, you just detained right now. All right.
2: Well, I ain't doing nothing, so I know I ain't under arrest.
3: Your phone over there?
2: Uh-huh.
3: Okay. Well, right now, you're just going to be detained, okay, so I have to place you in cuffs.
2: Okay. Well, I'm being too clean, though.
4: You're not under arrest. Like we said, you matched description to somebody that stole items from Cardis. Okay, you have a Cardis bag. And once they come over here, what they say is or not you, then we'll talk to you further on that, right?
2: But it's still not all my stuff right
4: now. That's why I said, like, once they confirm it is or not you, if it's not you, then we'll let you go. If it is you, then we'll have a talk about that, right?
7: We'll head back there and look at cameras. You guys got cameras, right?
8: Yes, we do.
3: I'm just going to read you something, too, okay? Because you aren't tied up to your rights. You're not under arrest. You're just detained, but I have to read you your rights, okay? You have the right to remain silent. Anything you say may be used as evidence against you. You have the right to talk to an attorney. I have him here with you now anytime during questioning. If you cannot afford an attorney, we won't be appointed to represent you. If at any time you wish to stop talking, I have an attorney present. All questions will be stopped for request. Do you understand your rights?
2: Yes.
3: With these rights of mine, you want to talk to me or any one of my partners that come on scene and ask you questions.
2: Okay.
3: Yes?
2: I want to talk to the lady in Cardis because I'm trying to figure out what I supposed to do.
3: We're trying to figure out too. Apparently, we just got a call about two females matching the description you're wearing. My partner saw you go inside the vehicle, and that's pretty much it. Someone just stealing from Cardis. You have a Cardis bag.
2: My stuff right here.
3: Okay, but you have a Cardis bag. Okay, and we have to make sure that everything's accounted for in that bag.
2: Okay.

0: Okay. But that's what we're here for.
1: And it's, you know, just kind of a little suspicious that you're not even in the driver's seat. You're in the passenger seat. So where's your friend?
2: Where's who?
1: Where's the driver?
2: My sister?
1: Yeah.
2: Yeah, I'm waiting on her. She in one of these cars. I don't know which one she's
3: going. She's going to hit, you know?
2: I don't know. I don't have to call her.
4: Okay. Nope, it's on the east side.
1: Wish we could grab two of them. No, one is better than none, right?
2: You want me to put your phone in the pocket so I don't get rid of it? Yeah, that's...
4: Good morning. There's no entry.
2: How long is it going to take y'all to get over here?
1: Who?
2: Who are you waiting on?
4: The entertainer is Roadwalker.
1: I'm waiting on my partner to see.
3: Basically, they're going to bring somebody over here, right?
2: Say whether it is you or whether it's not you. Like I told you, if it's not you, then we let you go. If it is you, then we'll have a conversation, see what they want to do, right?
3: Okay.
1: Let's see where my partner's at. This radio is for our right hands. Restrooms? I don't know if it's over there or over here somewhere.
5: I know
1: have no
5: there's
1: idea.
5: One all the way down next to Auntie Anne's.
4: That's the only one I can.
2: Yeah, that's
4: right. They're both negative,
2: Alan. Okay, she was in there. I would like to know what she seen me took.
1: Okay. We're gonna walk up behind the truck here real quick. Positive ID.
2: Okay.
4: Central cop is 1932.
2: So, what's gonna happen? I'm gonna go police come over to see you.
1: What'd you say?
0: Her sister's walking somewhere. She doesn't know where
2: she's going. She was out here with her baby daddy. That's what I'm saying. I don't know if she left with him. I'll have to call her.
1: Gotcha. Is this your car?
2: No.
1: Where's the car you came in?
2: This is the car I came in, but it's not my car.
1: She was sitting inside. Okay. Where's your sister's
2: all my stuff right there that I got. All my stuff is right there with my receipt.
1: Gotcha. So where's your sister at?
2: I don't know. She might have went with her baby daddy. She was out here with him.
1: You want to call her?
2: Y'all going to take this out?
1: Yeah. You want to call her?
2: Yeah, I'll call her.
1: Okay. Let's call her. I'm not taking off the gloves.
2: You want me to call her with the cuffs on?
1: You just had your phone in your hand with the cuffs on.
2: I don't know, but it's uncomfortable.
1: You're just being detained for right now.
2: Probably takes you until the night.
1: Okay.
2: Yeah. Did you leave with Barca or are you still here? She gone.
1: Okay, perfect. We'll do a warrant for her and then you're going to be taking a ride too. You can hang up the phone now.
2: Taking a ride for what? I didn't steal anything. I have my stuff right here. I didn't steal anything.
6: Did we recover the items?
1: Those are the items that apparently she paid for.
2: Man, right? So you're trying to take me to jail and I didn't take anything?
0: Well, they have you on camera.
2: I didn't take anything.
0: But it says otherwise. That's
1: dead.
2: Where is it on camera? Tell her to show me.
3: They looked at it already.
1: They already looked
3: That's why they caught us. They gave a description. They provided a description of your sister and stuff like that.
1: Yeah.
3: I mean, you taking a ride, she's not. She said she ain't here. She just have a warrant out for arrest.
7: You're saying you paid for these?
2: Yes.
7: Is there a receipt in here for these? Okay.
1: You guys ready yet or no?
2: Yeah.
1: She wanted to talk?
2: Yeah, she talked. She said basically she went in there to buy some stuff. She didn't steal nothing. All that stuff that's on the receipt is stuff that's in the bag. Mm-hmm. That's about it.
3: Okay.
2: I thought y'all said y'all was going to get her to identify me so I could show her that I didn't take anything.
3: Yeah, she identified you. We put the flashlight in her face. She identified you.
0: Except this is a receipt from Sanford.
2: That's what I'm saying. All my stuff is paid for. When I went in there, I was exchanging. She held my stuff at the counter, literally for me.
1: Yeah.
2: She
1: held
2: my stuff at the counter. So okay. What are y'all thinking? You held my stuff at the counter. It's the same bag I had.
7: What car is y'all's?
2: That's the same. That's not my car.
7: Is this the car you guys came in?
2: No.
7: She's chilling in. She's
2: that's
7: just chilling
2: she
7: in.
2: Was, she got okay. In when I got
7: it's
2: in.
7: It's her car. So is there anything in the car?
2: No.
7: You got the keys for the car?
2: No.
7: Can we search the car?
2: No.
0: Well, it's not her car.
2: It's not mine, and I'm not giving no authority to search nobody's car.
0: Well, it's not your car, so you can't give that authority anyway.
5: This is the girl that... So the one lady came in, brought it to the counter. She went behind and already took some baby girl items, left the store, and came back again.
7: Okay.
8: Perfect.
4: What city you got cut off?
8: Desperado 48.
4: Copy.
9: If you're gonna take me, go ahead and take me. I ain't got time for all this. Go ahead and do what y'all finna do. She can. This and that. I know I'm gonna beat it because I didn't steal nothing out of there. So.
7: We'll have security come over and tow it, and we'll just have to do the inventory prior to towing.
9: Oh, what you gotta do?
8: You wanted to search.
9: She said she told me. Yeah. She lying. She didn't see me steal nothing. Let me see my phone.
8: No, it's okay.
9: No, hang it up because it's calling somebody. I didn't try to call nobody. You can hang it up. It's calling somebody. Could you hang it up? I don't know who's on the phone. I don't know who's on my phone. Just hang it up.
8: We'll do it in a second.
3: Let's go over here. So
9: you got somebody sitting on my phone. I don't know who that is.
8: Okay.
3: Let's go over there. I got stuff in my backseat, so I'm going to put it back there.
8: Let's go right here to this Tahoe.
9: I've been very nice and innocent all day. I feel like y'all didn't like, let me at least let somebody know what's going on.
8: We do.
9: No, I'm saying let me call somebody, let them know what's going on.
8: We have to search you, okay, before you go in.
9: Okay.
8: Okay. When we get to our police department, the officers over there, I'm pretty sure they'll let you call somebody or give you a number so where you can call.
9: What, can I call her?
8: She needs to do her job, ma'am. We have to do our job.
5: She claimed that she had to do an exchange because she had twin baby boys that were a year old.
7: Yeah, but look at this. Card declined, canceled. Card declined, canceled. So they're using stolen credit cards. Look at all these different cards that are declined.
8: Perfect.
5: Whoa.
7: Canceled, canceled, canceled. Declined. Declined.
1: We'll see if it's on her property now. And declined. On video is going to show her stuff and all the stuff in her.
7: It this should, is a yeah. No sale. Every single transaction on here is declined. I'll go in there real quick. If he can just, does he have her in the car?
10: Yeah. Okay. Transporter.
7: Yeah.
10: Get her out there.
7: All those transactions are declined transactions.
9: Where is that? My phone ringing?
8: Huh?
9: Is that my phone ringing?
8: Okay. We'll close. Watch your feet.
7: There's another big bag up here. Cool, so we need itemized receipts for that. There, is this all yours, Oshkosh?
5: I don't know.
10: Sorry.
7: Yeah.
3: The other suspect driver license. You want me to run it?
7: Yeah.
5: Yes. This is all license.
7: This is all Carter's.
10: Do I grab one in? Grab the other one.
7: This one's heavy as hell.
5: That's
10: our
5: stuff too?
10: Yeah, this has all
4: Carter's. Sent to the 3 Charlie 63.
10: I dropped one.
3: Go ahead.
7: It's going to have a felony hold on it.
5: Huh?
7: It's going to have a felony hold on it.
5: Why would it have a felony hold on it?
7: Because I'm putting a felony hold on it.
5: Why are you putting a felony hold on it?
7: Because they're using this to commit a massive amount of retail theft and fraud.
5: But Bina just taught me from the jail, they let her use her phone, so I can't get it.
7: Gotcha. Well, regardless, the other girl...
11: It was everything that is going on, and still, you see how people of color are still being treated by the... officer of the law, and whereas the munching,
5: were you at the window?
11: If they got an identification, they should present that identification. If not, then you should be able to go on about your business and whatever happens.
5: These doors here, if you want,
11: but you see some things that is going on in this particular light that is primarily unlawful, but because this is a young person and they are black.
5: Venus.
11: And appeared to be the only black in the crowd that arrested the police officer, as well as the onlookers. They are all white. So the suspect agreed to enter a pre-trial. The Virgin Programming was ordered to attend anti-theft. And the second suspect, Leonard Comfort, was placed on a probation for 18 months.
5: Yeah, I'll come back and tell you.
11: And see, these things that are happening, even in the day of that particular, it says use $100,000 Mercedes. Use $100,000 Mercedes to commit this crime, and they could not find it later. There's no one better really need a friend. So don't you ever worry, cause he gave the guarantee. And this is the 28th day of May. And this is the day that was celebrated. According to some of the description that was shown on here, not only did the blacks celebrate this day, but there were plenty of Caucasians that were celebrating at that ceremony of memory, Memorial Day. And this was earlier on. And this is presented May 19, 2026. And in preparation for pretrial presented on today. Because this is the more likely day their memory is to go down in history. But America changed that Memorial Day to May 30th, everybody is out on May 30th enjoying whatever is taking place. Wherever you are, wherever you come from, remember who you are. The things just happen accordingly because maybe race, creed, or color. And in some area that is still going on. But stand up for your right regardless of what color you are. Don't bow, don't look off, or look. They look them right in the face. If you be in charge, look them right in the face and act for an answer. Yeah, get an answer. And make sure everything add up. And just in case they give you, present a county, a city lawyer, one that is more or less on their side. And thank to the Almighty God, I never had to go in and face one of those. Not that everything been okay with me as coming through. But as growing up, had the pleasure of growing a couple of years around some Caucasian. And as I grew, I didn't see no different. Unless they start yelling or screaming going on. But in the community where we live, in Russell County, Alabama, that was only skin color living in that area. I thought we might have a rolling store on the outskirts. But where we live, the blacks had their own store, did their own little farming, had no renting the land. And they had to pay their rent for their houses and for the farm. All the material that it took to grow the farm. And they had to pay for renting the mule. This is one of the things. But one thing you had the freedom of having, that were your own cattle and your own pigs. Yeah, you have your hog, your cow, your goat, and whatever it took to live with, and many chickens. Those are what you were. And since you was in the woods, there were many rabbits and squirrels, coons, and wild hogs too, folks. But the bear stayed way away, he wouldn't come too close because, you know, they represent beef. You kill a bear, you just skin him out in the woods. And take your grinding machine out there and grind him up, cook him in the bushes, so it doesn't matter. Get that part of what you desire to eat. And all of a sudden, they started reminding us that while we were trying to horse the bears, they were killing the horses. So you ate plenty of horse meat during that time. And perhaps you're still eating horse meat now because the horse is distinctly from the cow. But you might be eating a bear, or a hippo, or elephant, one of those things. And we get most of our meat products from across the water, and it doesn't matter with them what they eat. But again, a very proper good morning to you. Just about time to be there to put it on the quiet side. Better ease on out and see what's on the dark mind on a day like today. And ask for your prayers that everything will work suitably. And remind you, coming up tonight, 7 o'clock tonight out in Harlem Heights, Mount Pleasant Missionary Baptist Church. Southwest Florida Baptist Association is going to be meeting, and this is our education hour.
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11: videos. Yeah, but I'm not a business owner, so I don't need to watch your website.

And they are predict a couple of showers this morning. But later on this evening, they expect more rain. In Southwest Florida, not exactly where you live, but here in Southwest Florida. And I think the immediate downtown Fort Myers area has seen less of the rain that has come through the southern part. Has been flooding over in the Cape Cod area. And out on the east side,

And they proclaim in all the next week, expect rain as we watch out spring head into the summer month. And they always deal with the records, and they're proclaiming this May is number two on the list for the hottest May on record. That's what they recorded. So. And you've been recorded as a very misunderstood or misunderstanding. Very uneducated, what you have been called. But I remind you, as they try to destroy the history book and destroy some of the history. First thing I tried to learn before I even went to school, then how to spell my name. How old I was in my birthday. Yeah, I could print it. Never did become an outstanding writer, yet.

to do the operation real good. 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But thanks to the good Lord, the way he got me praised, folks. And I just love y'all to death. The Lord died that I might be able to do this.

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And if you can't hardly talk, you just can't hardly talk. And any bit you can see that. Make sure it's plainly seen. 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

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And if you know, say yeah. And if you're called to testify, be very deliberate in your testimony. Just in case you have to repeat it.

And move again to the second Sunday night in June. So you got to get all of this together. This is going to consist of quartet singers. The sea singers is what this one is going to be all about. And I hope you got those names already lined up. And this again, all this is here at the Apostolic House of God, 3310 Lincoln Boulevard, Fort Myers. And we propose a day of keeping quartet alive. Now, that is a Eastern way of celebrating in the Eastern United States, folks, from the Midwest to the Eastern. I don't know about how they carry this on out in the Western part. But if you got somebody that you know about, you know, your folks used to sing quartet. You can hear it mostly here on the G. And that service is called Keeping Quartet Alive. Until early tomorrow morning, somewhere around 6 o'clock. Okay, they expect some rain later on today. Anywhere from 2 o'clock up until about 9. In the area, but Fort Myers up until about 8 o'clock. Not that it's going to be raining all of that time, but expect that rain during those period of time. Okay, say a special prayer for the D-Man. As we head out and see what Doc got on his mind this morning. But by your spirit, says the Lord. Okay, and have a blessed day in the Lord, and tell somebody or show somebody, if you've been born again, since you've been born again, that love God has placed within you. Have a blessed day, everyone.

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want to tell you a little story. There was an old mother who lived in New Orleans who was displaced by Hurricane Katrina. She lost everything that she had, a home, car, family. And when they evacuated her, they sent her to a shelter between New Orleans and Baton Rouge. And while she sat there on a cot that they had provided for her, she had been without food and water and the necessities, and she began to cry. She started to shed tears. But while she was crying, she thought on the goodness of the Lord. And she started singing this little song.

0: Jesus. Come on, help me say that. Jesus, Jesus, Jesus. I need some help.
1: Jesus, Jesus, Jesus.
0: Come on, lift your voice and say, Jesus, Jesus, Jesus. Come on. Jesus, Jesus. Well, a young man walked up to her and said, Mother, why are you calling on Jesus? Shouldn't you be calling on FEMA? Shouldn't you be calling on the Red Cross, Salvation Army? Or better yet, shouldn't you be calling on President Bush and Cheney and those? And she said, son, you don't understand. There's a reason why I'm calling on that name. Because that's the name that's above every name. And she said, there's a reason why I'm calling on that name, Jesus. And you know what she told that young boy? She said, come here, let me tell you why I call on that name. Savior, Savior, Savior. Come on, help me say that.
1: Savior, Savior, Savior.
0: Anybody know him as the Savior?
1: Savior, Savior, Savior.
0: What's his name?

The paramedics was rushing by with a stretcher. They had an old man on the stretcher that had a seizure because he couldn't get his medication and his prescription. And she stopped him and said, "Where are you taking this man?" They said, "We're trying to get him over to the triage unit and get him some medical attention." She said, "Let me look at him." And while she was looking at the old man, a young girl came up with a baby in her arm, and the baby had a fever. She said, "Let me look at the baby too." And the young boy said, "Why you wanna look at these folk? Why you wanna look at these folk?" You know what she told him? "Healer, healer, healer." That's what the old mother said. "Healer, healer, healer." I wish y'all would help me say that up in here.

the exit door. Folks was rushing over to the exit door to see what was going on. They was making a lot of noise, and somebody sent a note, and it said there were 3 tractor trailers out there with food, water, and medicine, and mother started to really cry now. She really lost it now. And then somebody else sent another note, said there were 2 more tractor trailers that just showed up with dry clothes and Pampers and all the other stuff that they needed. And mother just lost it. She just started boo-hooing all over the place.

0: heal the land. 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
1: If you're here and out of the ark of safety, ask the Lord to do this for you.

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And as he lay there, he began to cry out to the Lord.

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2: I wonder if

0: 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It was the blood that kept me from harm. When the enemy came to take my life, it was, it was the blood. It was the blood.
1: Your blood, Jesus.
0: Joshua.

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0: Anyone else?
1: My name is David, and in 8 years, I'll be an alcoholic.
2: Hi, David.
1: I'll start drinking in middle school, just at parties. But my parents won't start talking to me about it till high school. And by then, I'll already be in some trouble.
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3:30. Yeah. I've been grinding all day and all night. Hall of Fame on my mind. Trying to be the greatest of all time. And say it's all God.

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Hall of Fame on my mind. 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

I speak of promised land, soil as soft as mama's hands, running water, standing still, endless fields of daffodils and chamomile, rice under black beans, walked in the apple with cracked screens and told prophetic stories of freedom, found warmth in a black queen for when I get cold like Nat King, I'm doing the dad thing. I speak of wondrous, unfamiliar lessons from childhood, make you remember how to smile good. I'm pre-currency, post-language, anti-label, pro-famous, I'm Broadway Joe Namath. Kanye's best prodigy. He ain't signed me, but he proud of me. I got some ideas that you gotta see. Make a vid with Shorty and they ship it like the Odyssey. They never seen a rapper practice modesty. I never practice, I only perform. I don't even warn, I don't eat it warm. I won't be reborn. I speak to God in public, I speak to God in public. He keep my rhymes in couplets. He think the new shit jam. I think we mutual fans. I used to dance to Michael. I used to dance in high school. I used to pass out music. I still pass out music. The people's chant must be everything the people can't be. I'm getting artsy fartsy, house full of some Hebrew Brantleys. You must have missed the come up. I must be all I can be. Call me Mr. Mufasa. 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

0: 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I'm Lee Pitts, the longtime host of the Lee Pitts Live TV show. 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People always ask me, Lee, what's your favorite interview? That's simple. It's the next one. And it's right here on Lee Pitts Live on radio. Let's get to it.
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2: 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Hello, everybody. You're looking live at a pillar in our community. It's the St. John's First Missionary Baptist Church of Fort Myers. I thank them for inviting Lee Pitts Live out here again to host us. It's been about 2 years, so it's always one of my great pilgrimages to bring the television show to the heart of the African-American community right here off Martin Luther King Boulevard, Fort Myers, in the Dunbar community. Shout out to Pastor Leon Williams, lovely First Lady Laura, and all the fine members here at this church. We have an interesting guest here today. Get a chance to talk to Dr. Nicholas C. Alexander. He's the president and manager of Primordial Ventures, located right here in Fort Myers at the Enterprise Center of Southwest Florida. Welcome to the show, Doc.
3: Thank you. Appreciate you.
2: We get two rolling. Let's get two. What is that doctorate in? What type of doctor are you?
3: Yeah, so my focus is in finance and operations. Little thing called, and I know your banking background, Sarbanes-Oxley compliance. So operations and how you actually make sure that operations are reporting right or correctly, you know, into financial statements. Mm-hmm. That's what I did my thesis on.
2: Ooh, you're the man. Yeah. Sitting next to the man.
3: Yeah, next to the man.
2: Sitting next to the man.
3: Trying to be the man.
2: Who call you piccolo play. Former Navy officer, huh?
3: Yeah.
2: Is that fair to say, U.S. Navy veteran?
3: Yes, sir.
2: But officer is one thing in the Navy. Yeah. How were you ranked?
3: Yeah, so I was what's called a non-commissioned officer. I was actually a hospital corpsman. So I worked in Navy hospitals and branch medical clinics, and also did some war service during the Gulf Storm mm-hmm. campaign.
2: So how many years you did in military?
3: 8 years in military.
2: You went into the military late or early?
3: I went there about midstream. Yeah.
2: Because I'm thinking, okay, so you did military. Mm-hmm. Then you went Fortune 500 after you got out of the military?
3: Yep. So post-military, you know, finished up undergrad and one of my grads. And then went into, I got an engineering degree, you know, went into what's called power generation, which took me to Duke Energy. And then from Duke Energy, I went to General Electric. And, you know, that's where I spent most of my professional career.
2: Okay, so your adult life after military or even in military, which you've been an engineer.
3: Yeah.
2: You have always been on the, in your mind, not always, but your mind works in terms of how to make things better and easier and create.
3: Exactly.
2: Invent
3: right.
2: things.
3: Exactly right. Yeah, I would call myself a problem solver. Mm-hmm. Right. So along the way, you build skills that allow you to continue to tinker and, you know, experiment. You know, engineering disciplines allows you to focus on a way of thinking, but you also have to get skills, life skills, in order to really understand problems, you know, by being able to work not only in the military, but then also, you know, within Fortune 500 companies, you start working with people problems. You start working with engineering design problems, marketing, all of these elements. And, you know, why that's important to me today and what we do today is I have to be able to draw on all of those skills that are acquired over the years in order to run a small business.
2: Do we see, from your observation as a conscientious observer and moving around in your field, having a unique background with an engineering degree, which is nothing to sneeze at? I mean, I see you guys like brainiacs, encouraging my son to go into engineering. The people with your skin color, is that, do we see a lot of that?
3: I would say we are underrepresented, you know, relative to the profession. There are various programs. You know, I also went to an HBCU undergrad.
2: Call some names of your schools, man.
3: Florida A&M.
2: Okay, we won't hold that against you.
3: Yeah, that's okay.
2: I went to one too, Talladega College.
3: Yeah, in Alabama. I know it. I've seen it. We'll talk about that another time. But I see programs, STEM-related programs, and HBCUs continue to flourish. But what I don't see them flourishing in relative to STEM and then folks that look like us are in non-HBCU programs. So HBCUs are still, you know, very important, you know, in order to get folks into the professions. But I think there needs to be a broader push in order to get in some of the other programs that are out there as well. So I still think we're underrepresented.
2: Yeah, that's a conversation within itself. Yes, but I want to have one more question along those lines before I move on. The I did two HBCUs. I did my grad school at Clark Atlanta University, MBA there. The and my school, Talladega College, when I was there, it was known for the sciences and producing engineers and physicists. Okay. And I don't know if that has faded over the years because, of course, I was dodging those types of courses. Get me away from this.
3: Yeah,
2: but
3: I don't believe that.
2: Those are real college courses, man. Those, that's just a real student. But funding, resources, the best equipment, the best everything, does that still permeate in HBCUs where they just don't get all of that stuff, but they still manage to get what they get and get contracts to do experimental things, but funding?
3: Yeah, I would say it's in different classes. So if you think about the Howards of the world, I would consider them to be class one. I would even say Florida A&M is probably class two, close to class one, but not where Howard is relative to funding. And then let's say, you know, Talladega or Alabama, you know, A&M, you know, those will be schools that'll be, I'll call it tier three or tier two, all depending upon what you look at. And the lower down in those tiers, that's where the funding resources kind of dry up. So it's not only funding, but then it's also opportunities to do research and design. So, you know, you have opportunities either with the state or, you know, with federal contracts in order to do public-private partnerships. And those are some of the things that the lower down or lower echelon schools don't get those kind of opportunities, which would allow them to get better funding as well.
2: And produce you. People like you get produced out of there.
0: And now, a word from our sponsors.
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5: Yeah, I don't cut my own hair. 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So I come here to the barber, and I see it the same way with my clients. They come to me, the professional, to guide them through the horrible events that they and their families have been through to get them the justice that they deserve.
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7: 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I'm Dr. Leon Williams, and I'm the senior pastor teacher of St. John First Missionary Baptist Church. 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

0: Let's go to the name of your company. Primordial Ventures.
1: Yeah, Primordial Ventures. So again, part of the branding brainchild is, you know, this is where solutions begin. So the word primordial, the beginning. And I want folks to look at our organization to say, okay, there's a couple of things that are going to be coming out of this organization, right? From, I'll call it the engineering design part, the beginning, to a finished product. And that's one of the, you know, mission statements, you know, associated with what we do. We were born in order to really take advantage of, I'll call it a reemergence of manufacturing within the U.S. So over the last 5 or 6 years or so, there's been, you know, what I consider to be an increased focus on, you know, bringing jobs back in the U.S., and especially when you think about the manufacturing base. So that's why, you know, I went down this path in order to start the company and the focus that we have. But again, we want to be able to say from the beginning to the actual finished product versus to be a supplier or a distributor. We actually want folks to be able to use their hands, develop some skills, and produce things that are going to be used in our society.
0: Interesting. Now, the in your title, people are seeing on the screen, you're president and managing director.
1: Yes, sir.
0: What does that mean? You're hands-on?
1: Absolutely. So, as you well know, you've had many small business leaders in front of you before. You can either be, you know, very focused on the administrative part, you know, of, you know, doing the business, or you can be very focused on the actual doing. I'll call it rolling up your sleeves and getting the work done. I find it best, especially because, you know, we're focused on aspects of manufacturing, which require some, you know, some advanced material science, a little bit of engineering, some controls. You need to have some folks that actually have some expertise there as well. So, you know, there is a, I straddle the line, you know, associated with, still have to do the administrative stuff, you know, associated with running the business. But I also need to be in the workshop, actually putting designs and prototypes together in order to take them to market.
0: Yeah, that brings me to you being able to, which I can tell is a part of your mission, is getting other people up to speed and knowing how to work with those widgets and gadgets and getting them to spec and all of the things that go along with that, bringing your expertise to training people, and that's employment opportunity as well. You over there at the Southwest Florida Enterprise Center.
1: Yeah.
0: Let me put that in a question form. First of all, you agree to what I just said?
1: I do.
0: Okay. So how long do people just can learn small portions of what they need to know, like an assembly line? They don't need to know everything yet because you're the engineer on deck, right?
1: Correct. That is correct. And our intent is to really focus on a more regimented approach. So something called ISO 9001, which actually talks about a certification that spells out the details of what we do step by step. And exactly to your point, Lee, when we bring on new folks into our organization, they're going to start off with some basics. And from us, you know, the real basic coming into the door is going home safely every night, right? So it's important for folks to understand that these are big machines. You know, there's a lot of power, and we want to make sure that when you leave, when you come in, you're safe, and when you leave, you're safe. So safety is paramount for us, and ISO certification allows us to focus on that as part of the key tenet. And then we start working on the actual elements. You know, what do some of the materials we're working with look like, and how do they react? You know, how does, you know, electrical or, you know, mechanical power work within the machines that we have? You know, what are some of the things that you need to be looking out for? How do we actually start putting molds and things together in order to finish a product? So you continue to go down that line. And I will say at the top of that rung is controls. So the physical controls around the systems, because it's not just about dialing knobs anymore. You have to have some computer interfaces so that folks actually understand, okay, you know, you dial in X and you expect to get Y out. If you don't get Y out, what's wrong with X? And how do we actually start figuring out things?
0: So the calibration, throwing the word out to an engineer. So that unique calibration down to the millimeters or the small micro, whatever.
1: Yeah.
0: again, I just know enough to get in trouble, but I just, from where you describe it, and I've walked many manufacturing plants over the years.
1: Yeah.
0: So these machines that you speak of, there's a whole lot of detailed calibration that goes on there, right?
1: That's exactly right. You know, we have to be able to meet some specs at the end of the product so that, you know, our end consumers or end customers actually get what they ask for. You know, so if you, you know, you're wearing a 44 long jacket, you know, and we told you it's a 44 long, but you put it on and it's a 40, you know, it's going to be tight on you. You know, that's not going to be something that you wear. And same kind of concept from our standpoint. So if we tell you that there's a particular spec that we're designing to, you're going to put it into service and you expect that kind of wear and tear and durability, you know, associated with what we've produced in order to make sure that when it's put into the theater or it's put into, you know, progress of what you do day on day, it does exactly what it needs to do.
0: Mm-hmm. So people who are looking at us and listening to us are saying, what exactly is going on in that manufacturing facility here in Fort Myers in Dunbar? Yep. What are they manufacturing, Lee? Go.
1: Yeah. So the best way to describe it is based on the technologies. So there are two specific technologies we'll use. One of them is called extruding, and the other one is called high-frequency welding. We use plastics overall in both of those processes in order to produce, you know, what we consider to be consumable medical products. Mm-hmm. And we've got a couple that will come out, you know, once we're, you know, ready to get online. And we anticipate being fully online in September of mm-hmm. this year. Love to have you come out, you know, as part of our ribbon cutting, you know, and make sure that, you know, I get to look almost as good as you, next to you.
0: We'll work all that out down. Right. But
1: point being,
0: I'm here to support you. All right. Let's just leave that out there for you, something to go home with. Go ahead. So where are you going? So I was trying to Sesame Street a little bit of this for our viewers and people who are listening to us on my radio show as well.
1: Yep. So let's talk about our end users, right? So we intend to have outputs to EMS, LESAR, and a couple of the, I'll call it medical industry and facilities across Southwest Florida. From a pure marketing standpoint, you know, our intent is to win Southwest Florida first, right? So we're really focused relative to any of our sales and marketing efforts on, you know, these several counties around here. Likely about 9 counties overall we consider to be, you know, in our remit. And then from there, once we get some traction, we think our products will have an opportunity to go statewide mm-hmm. as well as to the federal level.
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6: Hi, I'm Trace McLean, City of Fort Myers Fire Department. I'm here to talk to you today about smoke detectors. One of the things that we want to make sure every one of our residents have is a working smoke detector. One of the things that many people don't know is that smoke detectors actually have an expiration date. They're only good for 10 years. Many people have moved into their homes and had smoke detectors in there, but now they've lived in their home 15, 20, sometimes even 30 years, and they've never checked their smoke detectors. Need to be changed every 10 years. And the other thing is that they actually have a battery. And of course, we know we want to actually change that battery twice a year. Typically do at the time chains. Something really new in technologies is lithium ion batteries. And these batteries last the life of your smoke detector, the full 10 years. And of course, we all know that whenever a smoke detector goes off, you want to get out the house and you want to stay out. And then that means that we're coming as first responders, firefighters, to be able to take care of the emergency. Remember, have a working smoke detector.
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0: The medical industry in this area is a hotbed.
1: Yes, sir.
0: So you are strategically located here. You chose the Southwest Florida Enterprise Center right here on Martin Luther King Boulevard in Dunbar. Yep. You chose that after looking at other places that you could be.
1: Yeah.
0: You chose that warehouse size, that concept right here, and for that particular reason?
1: Yep, exactly right. Let me give you just an inkling of a story. I heard that you've got some roots in Birmingham. So in 22, we're actually starting this process to start up our manufacturing shop here in Lee County. Ian came through. So we then took a step back and said, well, does it really make sense for us to do some brick and mortar? You know, these expensive pieces of equipment, put them in harm's way. So we took a time out and we started to look around. You know, what are some other places we can do? We looked in Georgia. We looked in Louisiana. We also looked in Alabama. And I spent the better part of about 18 months back and forth in Birmingham, because our intent was to open up shop in Birmingham. But we then said, that's going to be a very big strain for us in order to try to relocate, you know, and set up shop there. What if we take one more look, you know, to come back to, you know, Fort Myers area? And then in the beginning of 2024, midport of 2024, we came back. And then in 2025, we landed into the Enterprise Center. Mm-hmm. So full circle. We looked at other locations, but we thought that this was the best location for us for a couple mm-hmm. of those reasons, you know, based on where healthcare and the importance of healthcare is in this community. You know, the Enterprise Center is in, you know, what's considered a, you know, a hub zone or an enterprise zone where, you know, I'm actually going to have an opportunity to hire people that look like me, a little younger than us, but, you know, look like me and really be able to expose them to an opportunity, you know, to do something different, mm-hmm. you know, relative to advanced manufacturing, literally working with their hands and then seeing some of the products that, you know, we produce out in the market locally.
0: Tell me about your relationship with the City of Fort Myers Community Redevelopment Agency under the leadership of Michelle Hilton Terry. How does that play into the Enterprise Center?
1: Yeah, you know, it's...
0: I mean, to your company.
1: Yeah, it's a really small world, as you well know. I know you know lots of folks. I've heard it, you know, in some of the interviews I've seen today. But it really gets down to several folks in this community that can actually be glue and make things happen. And Michelle was one of those folks. You know, I know previously that she actually had leadership of
0: that
1: the
0: is correct.
1: Enterprise Center.
0: So when I saw that, I said, well, that must go back to that short period of time when Michelle was running that thing over to her Phyllis Calloway.
1: Yep, exactly right. So, mm-hmm. you know, that was part of how we got connected. I'll throw his name out there. Martin Byrd mm-hmm. made the connection.
0: The mayor.
1: Yeah. You know,
0: call him the mayor.
1: The mayor of Enterprise Center.
0: On my show
1: exactly
0: next
1: right.
0: month.
1: Mm-hmm. So he made the connection. And then from there, you know, it was a couple of things that, you know, Michelle said that really made sense to me. And then likewise, you know, some things that I said to her. Being in this particular community was very important to me. Being a job producer, you know, very important to mm-hmm. me. And then, you know, I consider myself someone who works, you know, in the background. But being able to help influence some of the decisions around things that are happening in that particular community, I think being, you know, us having a hub there is going to allow us to do that.
0: Yeah, but to a certain degree, your company is a secret. Yep. No longer now, but your company, because I pretty much know a whole lot of stuff, but of people. And it's just fascinating to learn that you are in that Enterprise Center and what your long-term goals are. And you're in walking distance from a preeminent healthcare concern in the area, Lee Health, and all that goes along with that.
1: That's right.
0: The largest healthcare concern, I think, maybe in the state of Florida as a you know, thing now.
1: Conglomerate. Yep. Yeah. Fully agree.
0: And then you mentioned Leesar, mm-hmm. and I've walked those places for various reasons. People at those places have been guests on my show too.
1: Mm-hmm. Mm-hmm.
0: It seems like a perfect marriage.
1: Yeah.
0: Now looking at what you've already, you talked about these. machines that we will eventually get some photos and video on and show them. But Ryan, you still, will you consider yourself right now in the R&D stages of everything that you are doing?
1: I would say that. Mm-hmm. You know, we are
0: and research and development people.
1: Research and development, which will lead to a prototype. Mm-hmm. And those prototypes will lead to pilots. So our intent is to have pilots ongoing with several key customers in the surrounding area in August of this year. So we're going to have some of those products on the street, and they're going to be stress testing them and then giving us some feedback before we actually go live in September to actually do our production. And as you well know, that gives us some feedback on, well, we thought this is what you wanted. Now you've told us exactly what you wanted because you tried it out, and we can make some changes if need be, you know, relative to some of the design before we actually make them at the
0: end. This is really interesting to me because they have people at these places. Let's just take Lee Health as an example, since you say medical. They have people at these places who are constantly out there being exploring and interested and seeing things that are going to make them operate more efficiently, better, innovative, move forward into the 21st century deeper with better product. Then you would go to them.
1: Exactly right. So two pieces. One piece is about quality and innovation, and the second piece is around supply chain resilience. So, you know, I mentioned Ian before, you know, if you did not have supplies or some of the things that we would produce locally when Ian came, it was very difficult to get those supplies in. Piece one. Piece two was some of the struggles that we have, you know, associated with non-domestic or international imports today. It's becoming more difficult for folks to get not only raw materials, but also finished goods and products into the U.S. So Lee Health and Lee SAR, by focusing on supply chain resilience and quality, you know, locally, that actually helps them as well.
0: High demand?
1: The space, this is a great question. So there's a concept of you go for volume, or you go for quality and output. We're going for quality and output versus volume. So we could go for high demand. You know, the products that we produce will have some high demand, but we're going after what I consider more of a niche market. So let's say 10% of that particular overall addressable market.
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7: Hi, I'm Trace McLean, City of Fort Myers Fire Chief. I just want to talk to you today about fire extinguishers. One of the best things that we have as a defense in our homes is fire extinguishers. The thing about it is many people have them, but they don't know how they work. Real simple, how they work is PASS. PASS. The P stands for pull, pulling the pin. A stands for aim. S stands for squeeze. And the S stands for sweep. And what we want to do is just make sure you never try to fight a fire that's bigger than what you can handle with that fire extinguisher. So if that fire has actually grown bigger than the size of your extinguisher, please just get out the house and call 911 and we'll take care.

0: 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These incentives result in growing our tax base, allowing us to generate tax increment that goes directly into our redevelopment areas. The Fort Myers CRA is working to revitalize our redevelopment areas, and we're doing this by advancing businesses, transforming communities, and redeveloping Fort Myers for the future.
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3: 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Now, I know that when it comes to copyrights, patents, and all those types of things, and every little nuance that goes into that, that you pioneers, venture guys like you, innovators like you, Thomas Edison, and people like yourselves, you have to really guard your patents, your work, before the vultures come sweeping in, or you will lose on your investment. Louis Lattimore, I'm thinking about you.
4: I'm thinking about all that.
3: Yeah, I guess I would assume you went to the big Edison thing there. Yep. I used to go to that thing sometime. I got to take my TV show there in the future. But this is a place here of discovery. You fit right into that. People are well aware of your existence and how you can play into the Fort Myers, Edison world of innovation.
4: Yeah, that's a really good point as well. We think we do. You know, there are two pieces here. There's products that we make today, and it's going to be products that we make tomorrow. And innovation is the piece that will allow us to get to the tomorrow, right? And being able to dive into and connect with, I would even say high schoolers, you know, let alone, you know, some of the local outputs from the universities will allow us to continue to be and utilize that lifeblood, you know, of energy and thought that allows us to continue to, you know, demonstrate innovation.
3: How big is your operation right now? Have you hired people locally already? Are you looking for applications and things of that nature?
4: Another great question. So there are three of us today. Tomorrow, by September, there'll be seven. And then when we're in full production, I'll say 12 months from now, we'll be in the 10 range. Our intent, you know, within 3 years is to outgrow where we are, you know, in an enterprise center and be in another location. And we can see ourselves in the 50 people range.
3: That's a part of your whole job creation. CRA Enterprise, Martin Luther King CRA, I think that's what they call it. Those types of things, opportunity zones.
4: Opportunity zone. You're spot on.
3: How does that benefit you?
4: It does two ways. So you know, when you talk about the LeaseRs and the Lee Healths of the world, you know, they want to be able to say that they are supporting, you know, these particular communities. So us literally being there and hiring folks from the community is very helpful. The second piece is when you're going after contracts, you know, you're actually able to say, you know, we're located in these areas and we actually employ people from the location, which gives us some benefit. You know, I'll call it an additional tally, you know, relative to consideration when someone in procurement, you know, is looking to make a decision, you know, associated with a contract.
3: When do you expect to see some return on your investment? That's a minute.
4: Yeah.
3: I know you made some investment.
4: Exactly right. So, you know, if I look at, and I know you are a former bank exec, so you get the idea of...
3: Seem like I'm sitting here like a banker.
4: You do what you do. You do it well.

0: But, you know, I've got in our business plan and our pro forma somewhere in the 18 to 19 months range when I consider us to be profitable. That doesn't answer your particular question, but at least that gets us to a point of, you know, not continuing to put cash in. And then, you know, I'll probably answer, you know, that question this way. I've got the line of sight to about 7, maybe 8 years of doing this, you know, before I go to do something else. So somewhere in that 5 to 6 year range is when I consider, you know, it'll be a profit maker for me.
1: You talk local, state, national, and you have to have a global perspective too on what you're doing. Your products, if everything goes as planned, can become worldwide.
0: That's the intent, you know. So if you think about that plan, the business plan, you know, we want to be able to export, and there's some programs that, you know, support that, not only within the state but also at the federal level, to help small manufacturers like us to export. But we want to be able to, I always want to control the narrative as close by as I can. So South America is one of the areas that we want to be able to focus on, and we've got a couple of countries, Mexico, Chile, Colombia. Those are three that we think are ripe for the products that we'll produce. And our intent is to be able to start producing and exporting to those countries in 3 years.
1: Are these people coming here meeting with you? You going to those people, or when you're doing your get to market testing everything, it's before you have a prototype that you're ready to present?
0: It's almost all of those things, Lee. So some of it is, you know, we've had an opportunity. Case in point, I went to Dusseldorf and 24 for a global medical convention.
1: That's where you, when you go to these medical conventions, that's where you, that's a whole world that the average person doesn't know about. You
0: Exactly
1: got
0: right.
1: your kiosk there, you got your
0: Exactly
1: concept
0: right.
1: there, and people are coming by and
0: Exactly right.
1: they know exactly what you're talking about.
0: Exactly right.
1: Go ahead.
0: So, you know, it's those types of opportunities, and you look for those domestically as well as South America. Then there is, you know, how do you get into other supply chains? As a manufacturer, we want to be able to get into other people's supply chains. So there are ways for us to tap into those supply chains in South America as well. And then there's physically going down and doing the sell, doing the pitch, you know, to some of the state hospitals or some of the big regional hospitals in those countries as well. And that's
1: Interesting.
0: part of the marketing plan as well.
1: Interesting. Interesting. Right now, it's fair to say you're still at the prototype stage, or do you feel that you already have some prototypes that are ready to go?
0: Ladder. Some prototypes are ready to go. So that's why I feel really comfortable saying, you know, in August, we're going to have those prototypes in the field, you know, having some folks stress test, kick the tires, as they say, bringing some data back to us so that we can go online.
1: At the end of the day, you will have how many products? Or is that ongoing? You're constantly adding new products?
0: So it'll be ongoing, but we expect to have 5 year one, and then by year two, likely 7. So it'll be some iterations on what we do today, back to the innovation piece that we can see coming online, you know, within a year or so.
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5: Hello, my name is Tracy McMillian. I'm the fire chief of the City of Fort Myers Fire Department. 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
6: 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We've got City of Fort Myers being the eighth best city to come and start a small business. 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A lot of people that are starting families want to come here. 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

0: how are you tapping into the local engineering type schools, high schools, colleges, the future generations? I think Dunbar High School, they're pretty science oriented, STEM and all of that. Have you connected over with Carl Burnside and all those people?
1: So I have not yet, but you know, I have some connections and now some new connections, you know, via our discussions, you know, to work with the district, Lee County School District. You know, they've got some interest. I've had an opportunity to talk to one of the school board members and, you know, they've expressed some interest. But most importantly, you know, for me is going to some of these engineering classes at NFGCU per se and saying, you know, I'm looking to build onto this prototype. I'd love you guys to do a, you know, collaboration with us, you know, come to the shop, you know, let's see how you think about these things. Let's see how we think about these things, compare notes and see if we can come down the path. So I think we got an opportunity to tap into, you know, local resources as well.
0: So let's say just on television broadcast, not to mention internet, into social media and all that. And we have, say, over 700 and some odd thousand people listening to us right now. They're saying, these guys are talking geeky stuff. How do I, as a regular person, fit into this?
1: So geeky is okay. Geeky is cool. Because at the end of the day, this is about taking raw goods, working with your hands, and making something that people buy. Let's keep it just very simple. Now, the technology is there. You know, engineering and science is there. But that's what we do. And, you know, that's the lifeblood, what I consider to be, you know, part of being a small business in the U.S.
0: Okay, so over the years, I've interviewed over, say, 20,000 people. I was telling you that over this interview, not gassing you up or anything. I got a million other things I could be doing. But this is so fascinating.
1: Well, thank you.
0: Yeah, this type of pioneer. To have this type of this meat and potatoes type of a discussion and to know what it's going when you come back and we've been able to, this thing is going to take off and all of that. I'm looking forward to coming back walking your place.
1: Yes, sir.
0: And seeing what the future holds. I remember early on when the Enterprise Center first opened up years ago. I've done shows there. I walked those warehouses and things over there. And I didn't know this was going on behind the scenes. So I want to thank Michelle Hilton Terry for introducing us. And she kind of, I guess she knew, hey, when those two get together, it's going to be, you know.
2: Yeah, it's good stuff.
0: Camelot. So where do you go from here when you leave here?
2: So I will literally go to the shop because, you know, we got work to do. And then, you know, we dive into, I'll give you day in the life very quickly. You know, I focus on some of the materials we're going to be using. I got a couple of test kits that have come in. You know, we look at pressure and temperature readings in order to understand the machines are working. And then we focus on some controls. And it's kind of beating that drum along with all of the other administrative stuff, you know, associated with.
0: Are you in there with goggles on?
2: Sometimes.
0: Okay. And is most stuff these days done via computer programs?
2: Yeah.
0: Technology is there now, increasing and increasing rate, able to run tests
2: on
0: the computer.
2: That's interesting you say. So there are some things that are still manual, and I've chosen to make things semi-automated, you know, in our manufacturing process. Could I have gone more automated? Yes. But my intent was also to create jobs and to have people to actually do semi-automated work. Because I think that's important. You know, that's how you continue to, you know, build, you know, in the U.S. That's how you continue to change, you know, people's understandings about what good can look like, you know, and give some folks something to aspire towards.
3: And now a word from our sponsors.
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0: Now, you've been many years working for Fortune 500, GE.
1: Yeah.
0: How does that play into what you do now? That experience.
1: So I've had it plays in several ways. So I've seen new workers come to work and be fascinated with big machines and things. And I've seen those same new workers after 10 years bring in a new bunch of new workers who are fascinated, and they are now the, I'll call it the seniors, in those organizations. So kind of legacy building. The other piece is being able to have discussions, with leadership like yourself to actually tell the value story of what we do, and then make sure that that value story is reaching others. You get those types of skills, associated with what, I do working for big companies. And I'd say last but not least, at the end of the day, I have to be able to sell something, right? In order to get cash, in order to pay people and buy materials and all of this stuff. If you're not able to articulate, in the right way to, again, senior leaders, whether they're on finance or whether they're, some type of investor of some sort, or whether they just want to be, part of the, the thought leadership that drives you forward. If you can't convince those folks that this mission and our purpose is important, you're out there not leveraging the village. And we want to be able to leverage the village.
0: Final question. How was it with the city of Fort Myers and recruiting your business or you recruiting them or a combination thereof? How easy was the process of getting your company to be in the city of Fort Myers?
1: Surprisingly easy, and which surprise it was really surprising to me. And I say that because I've had experiences in other places. I mentioned Birmingham. There are some places that we looked at outside of
0: Because in Birmingham, this is a big hospital concern too. UAB, I was born in the University Hospital, grew up over there in that area as a child, and then we moved to the projects. Grew up poor, but those freeways that you see coming through there was a part of that.
1: 65 and 20.
0: Yeah, back after the Civil Rights Movement, when they tore up black community,
1: Yes.
0: running those freeways through there.
1: Yes, sir.
0: And I used to live in that area where UAB is, and my brother went to college there, University of Alabama in Birmingham. I was there before all that was built. When I was a little boy, they were saying it was coming, the college is coming. You got eminent domain. We had to move out of there. But when I go through there now, I see it. So that still could be a part of your market being located here, though, right?
1: Yeah, oh, absolutely. So the idea of regional, right, applies elsewhere. So we conquer Southwest Florida as a region. There's also going to be other regional healthcare systems that we go after. And Alabama is definitely, one of the ones that is on our
0: Man,
1: menu.
0: this is amazing. Small world.
1: Yeah.
0: Well, I wish you all the luck in the world. And final question, is there something you want to leave the viewers with at the end of this that I may not have left them?
1: No, I think you did a wonderful job, navigating. So I really appreciate it. And
0: Navigating around some stuff.
1: absolutely, man. So you got the juice.
0: All right, so remember, Miami might have the oranges, but
1: Primordial.
0: Primordial Ventures has got the
1: We got
0: Miami
1: the
0: might have
1: juice.
0: the oranges, but
1: We got the juice.
0: you got the juice.
2: 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Boy, I have one of the coolest jobs in the world, talking to all of these fascinating people. And now, it has come to this, the end of this show. 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Until next time, remember, Miami has the oranges, but Fort Myers got the juice. I'm Lee Pitts. Look forward to talking to you soon.
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4: What do you wish for? A nice life? Nice things? Or do you wish for something more? A sense of purpose? Do you wish to discover a cure? To write code that cracks an unsolvable question? To further our exploration into space? Or to invent something that changes everything right here on Earth? Well, if that's your wish, make yourself ready. Because when you look back, you'll see that you didn't just make wishes. You realize them.

0: Miami has the oranges, but Fort Myers got the juice. Yes, it's Lee Pitts, the host of the award-winning Lee Pitts Live on television. It's official. 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

Are you feeling under the weather? 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Not 100%? 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
1: Miami has the oranges, but Fort Myers got the juice. Yes, it's Lee Pitts, the host of the award-winning Lee Pitts Live on television. 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

If I had Frank Williams here tonight, he would come on down and he would tell you, he would say,

0: 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That's what I want you to do. 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
1: Just want to tell you about our God. You see, the God that we serve is a mighty God.

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1: Thank you for purchasing the album. 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
1: Miami has the oranges, but Fort Myers got the juice. Yes, it's Lee Pitts, the host of the award-winning Lee Pitts Live on television. It's official. 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
5: Where God's grace matters. Yeah.

at one. You're looking at one. You're looking at one. You have no idea what God has brought me out of. You can't even tell when you look at me. I've been in a season of miracles. This is

0: Anyone else?
1: My name is David, and in 8 years, I'll be an alcoholic.
2: Hi, David.
1: I'll start drinking in middle school, just at parties. But my parents won't start talking to me about it till high school. And by then, I'll already be in some trouble.
3: Kids who drink before age 15 are 5 times more likely to have alcohol problems when they're adults.
1: The thing is, my parents won't even see it coming.
3: So start talking.
0: Who's next?
3: Before they start drinking.

lowercase l. I love this man just that much. Lord Prince Tyrone.

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0: Why are we getting killed like this?
1: Kyle's not here. Got caught drinking beer in the park a couple of nights ago.
0: Really?
1: Yeah. Zero tolerance. He's out for the season.
0: Harsh.
1: Hey, he knew not to drink. We've made that clear to all of our kids, right?
0: No, not really.
1: Bill, if we don't tell them what we expect and why they shouldn't drink, how are they gonna know?
2: 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They hear you. 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
3: Miami has the oranges, but Fort Myers got the juice. Yes, it's Lee Pitts, the host of the award-winning Lee Pitts Live on television. 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

some time ago we wrote a song, Trouble's Troubling Me. But after all this trouble is over down here, we're gonna go home to

What do you wish for? A nice life? Nice things? Or do you wish for something more? A sense of purpose? Do you wish to discover a cure? To write code that cracks an unsolvable question? To further our exploration into space? Or to invent something that changes everything right here on Earth? Well, if that's your wish, make yourself ready. Because when you look back, you'll see that you didn't just make wishes. You realize them.

holler, ball, work it. Any type of situation, he will work it. I don't have no doubt. Call, work it, work it, work it, work it, work it, work it, work it. Yeah.

action. 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Work it, work it. 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

any type of situation. 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

Galatians 6 and 9 says, be not weary in well-doing, for in due season you shall reap if you faint not. So the only reason that the enemy attacks you with the spirit of weariness, literally trying to destroy you.

0: Why would you bully me?
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0: 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I'm Lee Pitts, the longtime host of the Lee Pitts Live TV show. 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That's simple. It's the next one. And it's right here on Lee Pitts Live on radio. Let's get to it.
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3: Hello, everybody. You're looking live at a pillar in our community. It's the St. John's First Missionary Baptist Church of Fort Myers. I thank them for inviting Lee Pitts Live out here again to host us. It's been about 2 years, so it's always one of my great pilgrimages to bring the television show to the heart of the African-American community right here off Martin Luther King Boulevard, Fort Myers, in the Dunbar community. Shout out to Pastor Leon Williams, lovely First Lady Laura, and all the fine members here at this church. We have an interesting guest here today. Get a chance to talk to Dr. Nicholas C. Alexander. He's the president and manager of Primordial Ventures, located right here in Fort Myers at the Enterprise Center of Southwest Florida. Welcome to the show, Doc.
4: Thank you. Appreciate you.
3: We get two rolling. Let's get two. What is that doctorate in? What type of doctor are you?
4: Yeah, so my focus is in finance and operations. Little thing called, and I know your banking background, Sarbanes-Oxley compliance. So operations and how you actually make sure that operations are reporting right or correctly, you know, into financial statements. Mm-hmm. That's what I did my thesis on.
3: Ooh, you're the man. Yeah. Sitting next to the man.
4: Yeah, next to the man.
3: Sitting next to the man.
4: Trying to be the man.
3: Who call you piccolo play. Former Navy officer, huh?
4: Yeah. Yeah.
3: Is that fair to say, U.S. Navy veteran?
4: Yes, sir.
3: But officer is one thing in the Navy. Yeah. How were you ranked?
4: Yeah, so I was what's called a non-commissioned officer. I was actually a hospital corpsman. So I worked in Navy hospitals and branch medical clinics, and also did some war service during the Gulf Storm mm-hmm. campaign.
3: So how many years you did in military?
4: 8 years in military.
3: You went into the military late or early?
4: I went there about midstream. Yeah.
3: Because I'm thinking, okay, so you did military. Mm-hmm. Then you went Fortune 500 after you got out of the military?
4: Yep. So post-military, you know, finished up undergrad and one of my grads. And then went into, I got an engineering degree, you know, went into what's called power generation, which took me to Duke Energy. And then from Duke Energy, I went to General Electric. And, you know, that's where I spent most of my professional career.
3: Okay, so your adult life after military or even in military, which you've been an engineer.
4: Yeah.
3: You have always been on the, in your mind, not always, but your mind works in terms of how to make things better and easier and create.
4: Exactly.
3: Invent
4: right.
3: things.
4: Exactly right. Yeah, I would call myself a problem solver. Mm-hmm. Right. So along the way, you build skills that allow you to continue to tinker and, you know, experiment. You know, engineering disciplines allows you to focus on a way of thinking, but you also have to get skills, life skills, in order to really understand problems, you know, by being able to work not only in the military, but then also, you know, within Fortune 500 companies, you start working with people problems. You start working with engineering design problems, marketing, all of these elements. And, you know, why that's important to me today and what we do today is I have to be able to draw on all of those skills that are acquired over the years in order to run a small business.
3: Mm-hmm. Do we see, from your observation as a conscientious observer and moving around in your field, having a unique background with an engineering degree, which is nothing to sneeze at? I mean, I see you guys like brainiacs, mm-hmm. encouraging my son to go into engineering.
4: Yeah.
3: The people with your skin color, mm-hmm. is that, do we see a lot of that?
4: I would say we are underrepresented, you know, relative to the profession. There are various programs, you know, I also went to an HBCU undergrad.
3: Call some names of your schools, man.
4: Florida A&M.
3: Okay, well, hold that against you.
4: Yeah, that's okay.
3: I went to one too, Talladega College.
4: Yeah, mm-hmm. in Alabama. I mm-hmm. know it. I've seen it. We'll talk about that another time. But I see programs, STEM-related programs, and HBCUs continue to flourish. But what I don't see them flourishing in relative to STEM and then folks that look like us mm-hmm. are in non-HBCU programs. So HBCUs are still, you know, very important, you know, in order to get folks into the professions. But I think there needs to be a broader push in order to get in some of the other programs that are out there as well. So mm-hmm. I still think we're underrepresented.
3: Yeah, that's a conversation within itself.
4: Yes,
3: but
4: sir.
3: I want to have one more question along those lines before I move on. The I did two HBCUs. I did my grad school at Clark Atlanta University, mm-hmm. MBA there. And my school, Talladega College, when I was there, it was known for the sciences mm-hmm. and producing engineers and physicists.
4: Mm-hmm.
3: Okay. And I don't know if that has faded over the years because, of course, I was dodging those types of courses. Get me away from this.
4: Yeah,
3: but
4: I don't believe that.
3: Those are real college courses, man. That's a real student. But funding, mm-hmm. resources, the mm-hmm. best equipment, the best everything, does that still permeate in HBCUs where they just don't get all of that stuff, but they still manage to get what they get and get contracts to do experimental things, but funding?
4: Yeah, I would say it's in different classes. So if you think about the Howards of the world, I would consider them to be class one.
3: Mm-hmm.
4: I would even say Florida A&M is probably class two, close to class one, but not where Howard is relative to funding. And then let's say, you know, Talladega or Alabama, you know, A&M, you know, those will be schools that'll be, I'll call it tier three or tier two, all depending upon what you look at. And the lower down in those tiers, that's where the funding resources kind of dry up.
3: Mm-hmm.
4: So it's not only funding, but then it's also opportunities to do research and design. So, you know, you have opportunities either with the state or, you know, with federal contracts in order to do public-private partnerships. And those are some of the things that the lower down or lower echelon schools don't get those kind of opportunities, which would allow them to get better funding as well.
3: And produce you. People like you get produced out of there. Mm-hmm.
5: And now, a word from our sponsors.
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7: Yeah, I don't cut my own hair. 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

0: Let's go to the name of your company. Yeah. Prior, I know I messed up, Primordial Ventures.
1: Yeah, Primordial Ventures. So again, part of the branding brainchild is, you know, this is where solutions begin. So the word primordial, the beginning. And I want folks to look at our organization to say, okay, there's a couple of things that are going to be coming out of this organization, right? From, I'll call it the engineering design part, the beginning, to a finished product. And that's one of the, you know, mission statements, you know, associated with what we do. We were born in order to really take advantage of, I'll call it a reemergence of manufacturing within the U.S. So over the last 5 or 6 years or so, there's been, you know, what I consider to be an increased focus on, you know, bringing jobs back in the U.S., and especially when you think about the manufacturing base. So that's why, you know, I went down this path in order to start the company and the focus that we have. But again, we want to be able to say from the beginning to the actual finished product versus to be a supplier or a distributor. We actually want folks to be able to use their hands, develop some skills, and produce things that are going to be used in our society.
0: Interesting. Now, the in your title, people are seeing on the screen, you're president and managing director.
1: Yes, sir.
0: What does that mean? You're hands-on?
1: Absolutely. So, as you well know, you've had many small business leaders in front of you before. You can either be, you know, very focused on the administrative part, you know, of, you know, doing the business, or you can be very focused on the actual doing. I'll call it rolling up your sleeves and getting the work done. I find it best, especially because, you know, we're focused on aspects of manufacturing, which require some, you know, some advanced material science, a little bit of engineering, some controls. You need to have some folks that actually have some expertise there as well. So, you know, there is a, I straddle the line, you know, associated with, still have to do the administrative stuff, you know, associated with running the business. But I also need to be in the workshop, actually putting designs and prototypes together in order to take them to market.
0: Yeah, that brings me to you being able to, which I can tell is a part of your mission, is getting other people up to speed and knowing how to work with those widgets and gadgets and getting them to spec and all of the things that go along with that, bringing your expertise to training people, and that's employment opportunity as well. You're over there at the Southwest Florida Enterprise Center.
1: Yeah.
0: Let me put that in a question form. First of all, you agree to what I just said?
1: I do.
0: Okay. So how long do people just can learn small portions of what they need to know, like an assembly line? They don't need to know everything yet because you're the engineer on deck, right?
1: Correct. That is correct. And our intent is to really focus on a more regimented approach. So something called ISO 9001, which actually talks about a certification that spells out the details of what we do step by step. And exactly to your point, Lee, when we bring on new folks into our organization, they're going to start off with some basics. And from us, you know, the real basic coming into the door is going home safely every night. All right. So it's important for folks to understand that these are big machines. You know, there's a lot of power, and we want to make sure that when you leave, when you come in, you're safe, and when you leave, you're safe. So safety is paramount for us, and ISO certification allows us to focus on that as part of the key tenet. And then we start working on the actual elements. You know, what do some of the materials we're working with look like, and how do they react? You know, how does, you know, electrical or, you know, mechanical power work within the machines that we have? You know, what are some of the things that you need to be looking out for? How do we actually start putting molds and things together in order to finish a product? So you continue to go down that line. And I want to say at the top of that rung is controls. So the physical controls around the systems, because it's not just about dialing knobs anymore. You have to have some computer interfaces so that folks actually understand, okay, you know, you dial in X and you expect to get Y out. If you don't get Y out, what's wrong with X? And how do we actually start figuring out things?
0: So the calibration, throwing a word out to an engineer.
1: Yeah,
0: so that unique calibration down to the millimeters or the small, micro, whatever.
1: Yeah.
0: again, I just know enough to get in trouble, but I just, from where you describe it, and I've walked many manufacturing plants over the years.
1: Yeah.
0: So these machines that you speak of, there's a whole lot of detailed calibration that goes on there, right?
1: That's exactly right. You know, we have to be able to meet some specs at the end of the product so that, you know, our end consumers or end customers actually get what they ask for. You know, so if you, you know, you're wearing a 44 long jacket, you know, and we told you it's a 44 long, but you put it on and it's a 40, you know, it's going to be tight on you. You know, that's not going to be something that you wear. And same kind of concept from our standpoint. So if we tell you that there's a particular spec that we're designing to, you're going to put it into service and you expect that kind of wear and tear and durability, you know, associated with what we've produced in order to make sure that when it's put into the theater or it's put into, you know, progress of what you do day on day, it does exactly what it needs to do.
0: Mm-hmm. So people who are looking at us and listening to us are saying, what exactly is going on in that manufacturing facility here in Fort Myers in Dunbar? Yep. What are they manufacturing, Lee? Go.
1: Yeah. So the best way to describe it is based on the technologies. So there are two specific technologies we'll use. One of them is called extruding, and the other one is called high-frequency welding. We use plastics overall in both of those processes in order to produce, you know, what we consider to be consumable medical products. Mm-hmm. And we've got a couple that will come out, you know, once we're, you know, ready to get online. And we anticipate being fully online in September of mm-hmm. this year. Love to have you come out, you know, as part of our ribbon cutting, you know, and make sure that, you know, I get to look almost as good as you, next to you.
0: We'll work all that out down, right. But
1: point being,
0: I'm here to support you. Right. Let's just leave that out there for you. Something to go home with. Go ahead. So yeah. Going. So I was trying to Sesame Street a little bit of this for our viewers and people who are listening to us on my radio show as well.
1: Yep. So let's talk about our end users, right? So we intend to have outputs to EMS, LESAR, and a couple of the, I'll call it medical industry and facilities across Southwest Florida. From a pure marketing standpoint, you know, our intent is to win Southwest Florida first, right? So we're really focused relative to any of our sales and marketing efforts on, you know, these several counties around here. Likely about 9 counties overall we consider to be, you know, in our remit. And then from there, once we get some traction, we think our products will have an opportunity to go statewide. Mm-hmm. As well as to the federal level.
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7: Hi, I'm Trace McLean, City Fort Myers Fire Department. I'm here to talk to you today about smoke detectors. One of the things that we want to make sure every one of our residents have is a working smoke detector. One of the things that many people don't know is that smoke detectors actually have an expiration date. They're only good for 10 years. Many people have moved into their homes and had smoke detectors in there, but now they've lived in their home 15, 20, sometimes even 30 years, and they've never checked their smoke detectors. Need to be changed every 10 years. And the other thing is that they actually have a battery. And of course, we know we want to actually change that battery twice a year. Typically do at the time chains. Something really new in technologies is lithium ion batteries. And these batteries last the life of your smoke detector, the full 10 years. And of course, we all know that whenever a smoke detector goes off, you want to get out the house and you want to stay out. And then that means that we're coming as first responders, firefighters, to be able to take care of the emergency. Remember, have a working smoke detector.
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0: The medical industry in this area is a hotbed.
1: Yes, sir.
0: So you are strategically located here. You chose the Southwest Florida Enterprise Center right here on Martin Luther King Boulevard in Dunbar. Yep. You chose that after looking at other places that you could be.
1: Yeah.
0: You chose that warehouse size, that concept right here, and for that particular reason?
1: Yep, exactly right. Let me give you just an inkling of a story. I heard that you've got some roots in Birmingham. So in 22, we're actually starting this process to start up our manufacturing shop here in Lee County. Ian came through. So we then took a step back and said, well, does it really make sense for us to do some brick and mortar? You know, these expensive pieces of equipment, put them in harm's way. So we took a time out and we started to look around. You know, what are some other places we can do? We looked in Georgia. We looked in Louisiana. We also looked in Alabama. And I spent the better part of about 18 months back and forth in Birmingham because our intent was to open up shop in Birmingham. But we then said, that's going to be a very big strain for us in order to try to relocate, you know, and set up shop there. What if we take one more look, you know, to come back to, you know, Fort Myers area? And then in the beginning of 2024, midport of 2024, we came back. And then in 2025, we landed into the Enterprise Center. Mm-hmm. So full circle, we looked at other locations, but we thought that this was the best location for us for a couple mm-hmm. of those reasons, you know, based on where healthcare and the importance of healthcare is in this community. You know, the Enterprise Center is in, you know, what's considered a, you know, a hub zone or an enterprise zone where, you know, I'm actually going to have an opportunity to hire people that look like me, a little younger than us, but, you know, look like me and really be able to expose them to an opportunity, you know, to do something different, mm-hmm. you know, relative to advanced manufacturing, literally working with their hands and then seeing some of the products that, you know, we produce out in the market locally.
0: Tell me about your relationship with the City of Fort Myers Community Redevelopment Agency under the leadership of Michelle Hilton Terry. How does that play into the Enterprise Center?
1: Yeah, you know, it's...
0: I mean, to your company.
1: Yeah, it's a really small world, as you well know. I know you know lots of folks. I've heard it, you know, in some of the interviews I've seen today. But it really gets down to several folks in this community that can actually be glue and make things happen. And Michelle was one of those folks. You know, I knew previously that she actually had leadership of
0: that
1: the
0: is correct.
1: Enterprise Center.
0: So when I saw that, I said, well, that must go back to that short period of time when Michelle was running that thing over there, her Phyllis Calloway.
1: Yep, exactly right. So, mm-hmm. you know, that was part of how we got connected. I'll throw his name out there. Martin Byrd mm-hmm. made the connection.
0: The mayor.
1: Yeah.
0: Call him the mayor.
1: The mayor of Enterprise Center.
0: On my show exactly next month. Mm-hmm.
1: So he made the connection. And then from there, you know, it was a couple of things that, you know, Michelle said that really made sense to me. And then likewise, you know, some things that I said to her. Being in this particular community was very important to me. Being a job producer, you know, very important to mm-hmm. me. And then, you know, I consider myself someone who works, you know, in the background, but being able to help influence some of the decisions around things that are happening in that particular community, I think being, you know, us having a hub there is going to allow us to do that.
0: Yeah, but to a certain degree, your company is a secret. Yep. No longer now, but your company, because I pretty much know a whole lot of stuff, but of people, and it's just fascinating to learn that you are in that Enterprise Center and what your long-term goals are, and you're in walking distance from a preeminent healthcare concern in the area, Lee Health, and all that goes along with that.
1: That's right.
0: The largest healthcare concern, I think, maybe in the state of Florida as a thing now.
1: Conglomerate. Yep. Yeah. Fully agree.
0: And then you mentioned Leesar. Mm-hmm. And I walked those places for various reasons. People at those places have been guests on my show too. Mm-hmm. Mm-hmm. It seems like a perfect marriage.
1: Yeah.
0: Now looking at what you've already, you talked about these machines.
1: Yeah.
0: That we will eventually get some photos and video on and so on. But Ryan, you still, will you consider yourself right now in the R&D stages of everything that you are doing?
1: I would say that. Mm-hmm. You know, we are and
0: research and development people.
1: Research mm-hmm. and development, which will lead to a prototype.
0: Mm-hmm.
1: And those prototypes will lead to pilots. So our intent is to have pilots ongoing with several key customers in the surrounding area in August of this year. So we're going to have some of those products on the street, and they're going to be stress testing them mm-hmm. and then giving us some feedback before we actually go live in September to actually do our production. And as you well know, that gives us some feedback on, well, we thought this is what you wanted. Now you've told us exactly what you wanted because you tried it out, and we can make some changes if need be, you know, relative to some of the design before we actually make them at the
0: This
1: end
0: is
1: product.
0: Really interesting to me because they have people at these places. Let's just take Lee Health as an example, since you say medical. They have people at these places who are constantly out there being exploring and interested in seeing things that are going to make them operate more efficiently, better, innovative. Move forward into the 21st century deeper mm-hmm. with better product, mm-hmm. then you would go to them.
1: Exactly. Exactly right. So two pieces. One piece is about quality and innovation. And the second piece is around supply chain resilience. Mm-hmm. So, you know, I mentioned Ian before, you know, if you did not have supplies or some of the things that we would produce locally when Ian came, it was very difficult to get those supplies in, piece one. Piece two was some of the struggles that we have, you know, associated with non-domestic or international imports today. It's becoming more difficult for folks to get not only raw materials, but also finished goods and products into the U.S. So Lee Health and Lee SAR, by focusing on supply chain resilience and quality, you know, locally, that actually helps them as well.
0: Mm-hmm. High demand?
1: The space is a great question. So there's a concept of you go for volume or you go for quality and output. We're going for quality and output versus volume. So we could go for high demand. You know, the products that we produce will have some high demand, but we're going after what I consider more of a niche market. So let's say 10% of that particular overall addressable market.
0: Mm-hmm.
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7: What?
8: Hi, I'm Trace McLean, City of Fort Myers Fire Chief. I just want to talk to you today about fire extinguishers. One of the best things that we have as a defense in our homes is fire extinguishers. The thing about it is many people have them, but they don't know how they work. Real simple, how they work is PASS. PASS. The P stands for pull, pulling the pin. A stands for aim. S stands for squeeze. And the S stands for sweep. And what we want to do is just make sure you never try to fight a fire that's bigger than what you can handle with that fire extinguisher. So if that fire has actually grown bigger than the size of your extinguisher, please just get out the house and call 911 and we'll take care of it. When it comes to fire extinguisher, remember PASS. P-A-S-S, pull, aim, squeeze, and sweep.
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0: guard your patents, yeah. your work, yeah. before the vultures come sweeping in, or you will lose on your investment. Lewis Lattimore, I'm thinking about.
1: That's
0: thinking
1: right.
0: About all that. I guess I would assume you went to the big Edison thing there. Yep. I used to go to that thing sometimes. I got to take my TV show there in the future. But this is a place here of discovery. Mm-hmm. You fit right into that. People are well aware of your existence and how you can play into the Fort Myers, Edison world of innovation.
1: Yeah, that's a really good point as well. We think we do. You know, there are two pieces here. There's products that we make today, and it's going to be products that we make tomorrow. And innovation is the piece that will allow us to get to the tomorrow, mm-hmm. right? And being able to dive into and connect with, I would even say high schoolers, you know, let alone, you know, some of the local outputs from the universities will allow us to continue to be and utilize that lifeblood, you know, of energy and thought that allows us to continue to, you know, demonstrate innovation.
0: How big is your operation right now? Have you hired people locally already? Are you looking for applications and things of that nature?
1: Another great question. So there are three of us today. Tomorrow, by September, there'll be seven. And then when we're in full production, I'll say 12 months from now, we'll be in the 10 range. Our intent, you know, within 3 years is to outgrow where we are, you know, in an enterprise center and be in another location. And we can see ourselves in the 50 people range.
0: Mm-hmm. And job, that's a part of your whole job creation. You're CRA, Enterprise, Martin Luther King, CRA, I think that's what they call it, those types of things. Opportunity zone.
1: Opportunity zone, you're spot on.
0: How does that benefit you?
1: It does two ways. So, you know, when you talk about the LeaseRs and the Lee Healths of the world, you know, they want to be able to say that they are supporting, you know, these particular communities. So us literally being there and hiring folks from the community is very helpful. The second piece is when you're going after contracts, you know, you're actually able to say, you know, we're located in these areas and we actually employ people from the location, which gives us some benefit. You know, I'll call it an additional tally, you know, relative to consideration when someone in procurement, you know, is looking to make a decision, you know, associated with a contract.
0: When do you expect to see some return on your investment? That's a minute.
1: Yeah.
0: I know you made some investment.
1: Exactly right. So, you know, if I look at, and I know you are a former bank exec. So mm-hmm. you get the idea of...
0: Seem like I'm sitting here like a banker.
1: You do what you do. You do it mm-hmm. well. But, you know, I've got in our business plan and our performa somewhere in the 18 to 19 months range when I consider us to be profitable. That doesn't answer your particular question, but at least that gets us to a point of, you know, not continuing to put cash in. And then, you know, I'll probably answer, you know, that question this way. I've got the line of sight to about 7, maybe 8 years of doing this, you know, before I go to do something else. So somewhere in that 5 to 6 year range is when I consider, you know, it'll be a mm-hmm. profit maker for me.
0: You talk local, state, national, and you have to have a global perspective, too, on what you're doing. Your products, if everything goes as planned, can become worldwide.
1: That's the intent. You know, so if you think about that plan, the business plan, you know, we want to be able to export. And there's some programs that, you know, support that not only within the state, but also at the federal level to help small manufacturers like us to export. But we want to be able to, I always want to control the narrative as close by as I can. So South America is one of the areas that we want to be able to focus on. And we've got a couple of countries, Mexico, Chile, Colombia. Those are three that we think are ripe for the products that we'll produce. And our intent is to be able to start producing and exporting to those countries in 3 years.
0: Are these people coming here, meeting with you, you going to those people, or when you're doing your get to market, testing everything is before you have a prototype that you're ready to produce.

0: It's almost all of those things, Lee. So some of it is, we've had an opportunity. Case in point, I went to Dusseldorf and 24 for a global medical convention.
1: That's where you, when you go to these medical conventions, that's where you, that's a whole world that the average person doesn't know about. You
0: Exactly
1: got
0: right.
1: your kiosk there, you got your
0: Exactly
1: concept
0: right.
1: there, and people are coming by and
0: Exactly right.
1: they know exactly what they what you're talking about.
0: Exactly right.
1: Go ahead.
0: So, it's those types of opportunities, and you look for those domestically as well as South America. Then there is, how do you get into other supply chains? As a manufacturer, we want to be able to get into other people's supply chains. So there are ways for us to tap into those supply chains in South America as well. And then there's physically going down and doing the sell, doing the pitch, to some of the state hospitals or some of the big regional hospitals in those countries as well. And that's
1: Interesting.
0: part of the marketing plan as well.
1: Interesting. Interesting. Right now, it's fair to say you're still at the prototype stage, or do you feel that you already have some prototypes that are ready to go?
0: Ladder. Some prototypes are ready to go. So that's why I feel really comfortable saying, in August, we're going to have those prototypes in the field, having some folks stress test, kick the tires, as they say, bringing some data back to us so that we can go online.
1: At the end of the day, you will have how many products? Or is that ongoing? You're constantly adding new products?
0: So it'll be ongoing, but we expect to have five year one, and then by year two, likely seven. So it'll be some iterations on what we do today, back to the innovation piece that we can see coming online, within a year or so.
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5: Hello, my name is Tracy McMillian. I'm the fire chief of the City of Fort Myers Fire Department. And one of the things I'd like to actually just bring to your attention is a new technology that we have out in our fire department. 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Where's dad? 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And if you have a little pet, we know to look for your pet as well. 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

0: How are you tapping into the local engineering type schools, high schools, colleges, the future generations? I think Dunbar High School, they're pretty science oriented, STEM and all of that. Have you connected over with Carl Burnside and all those people?
1: So I have not yet, but you know, I have some connections and now some new connections, you know, via our discussions, you know, to work with the district, Lee County School District. You know, they've got some interest. I've had an opportunity to talk to one of the school board members and, you know, they've expressed some interest. But most importantly, you know, for me is going to some of these engineering classes at NFGCU per se and saying, you know, I'm looking to build onto this prototype. I'd love you guys to do a, you know, collaboration with us, you know, come to the shop, you know, let's see how you think about these things. Let's see how we think about these things, compare notes and see if we can come down the path. So I think we got an opportunity to tap into, you know, local resources as well.
0: So let's say just on television broadcast, not to mention internet, into social media and all that. And we have, say, over 700 and some odd thousand people listening to us right now. They're saying, these guys are talking geeky stuff. How do I, as a regular person, fit into this?
1: So geeky is okay. Geeky is cool. Because at the end of the day, this is about taking raw goods, working with your hands, and making something that people buy. Let's keep it just very simple. Now, the technology is there, you know, engineering and science is there, but that's what we do. And, you know, that's the lifeblood, what I consider to be, you know, part of being a small business in the U.S.
0: Okay, so over the years, I've interviewed over, say, 20,000 people. I was telling you that over this interview, not gassing you up or anything. I got a million other things I could be doing, but this is so fascinating.
1: Well, thank you.
0: Yeah, this type of pioneer.
1: Yes, sir.
0: To have this type of this meat and potatoes type of a discussion and to know what it's going when you come back and we build this thing is going to take off and all of that. I'm looking forward to coming over and walking your place.
1: Yes, sir.
0: And seeing what the future holds. I remember early on when the Enterprise Center first opened up years ago. I've done shows there. I walked those warehouses and things over there. And I didn't know this was going on behind the scenes. So I want to thank Michelle Hilton and Terry for introducing us. And she kind of, I guess she knew, hey, when those two get together, it's going to be, you know.
1: Yeah, it's good stuff.
0: Camelot. So where do you go from here when you leave here?
1: So I will literally go to the shop
0: because,
1: you know, we got work to do. And then, you know, we dive into, you know, I'll give you day in the life very quickly. You know, I focus on some of the materials we're going to be using. I got a couple of test kits that have come in. You know, we look at pressure and temperature readings in order to understand the machines are working. And then we focus on some controls. And it's kind of beating that drum along with all of the other administrative stuff, you know, associated with.
0: Are you in there with goggles on?
1: Sometimes.
0: Okay. And is most stuff these days done via computer programs?
1: Yes.
0: Technology is there now, increasing at an increasing rate, able to run tests
1: on
0: the computer.
1: That's interesting you say. So there are some things that are still manual, and I've chosen to make things semi-automated, you know, in our manufacturing process. Could I have gone more automated? Yes. But my intent was also to create jobs and to have people to actually do semi-automated work. Because I think that's important. You know, that's how you continue to, you know, build, you know, in the U.S. That's how you continue to change, you know, people's understandings about what good can look like, you know, and give some folks something to aspire towards.
2: And now a word from our sponsors.
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0: Now, you've been many years working for Fortune 500, GE. How does that play into what you do now, that experience?
1: So I've had it plays in several ways. So I've seen new workers come to work and be fascinated with big machines and things. And I've seen those same new workers after 10 years bring in a new bunch of new workers who are fascinated, and they are now the, I'll call it, the seniors, in those organizations. So kind of legacy building. The other piece is being able to have discussions, with leadership like yourself to actually tell the value story of what we do, and then make sure that that value story is reaching others. You get those types of skills, associated with what, I do working for big companies. And I'd say last but not least, at the end of the day, I have to be able to sell something, right? In order to get cash, in order to pay people and buy materials and all of this stuff. If you're not able to articulate, in the right way to, again, senior leaders, whether they're on finance or whether they're, some type of investor of some sort, or whether they just want to be, part of the, the thought leadership that drives you forward, if you can't convince those folks that this mission and our purpose is important, you're out there not leveraging the village. And we want to be able to leverage the village.
0: Final question. How was it with the city of Fort Myers and recruiting your business or you recruiting them or a combination thereof? How easy was the process of getting your company to be in the city of Fort Myers?
1: Surprisingly easy. And which surprise it was really surprising to me. And I say that because I've had experiences in other places. I mentioned Birmingham. There are some places that we looked at outside of
0: Because in Birmingham, this is a big hospital concern too. UAB, I was born in University Hospital,
1: You know it.
0: grew up over there in that area as a
1: No.
0: child, and then we moved to the projects. I grew up poor, but
1: Yeah.
0: those freeways that you see coming through there was a part of that.
1: 65 and 20,
0: Yeah, back after the Civil Rights Movement, when they tore up black community,
1: Yes, sir.
0: running those freeways through there.
1: Yes, sir.
0: And I used to live in that area where UAB is, and my brother went to college there at University of Alabama in Birmingham. I was there before all that was built. When I was a little boy, they were saying it was coming, the college is coming. You got eminent domain. We had to move out of there. But when I go through there now, I see it. So that still could be a part of your market being located here, though, right?
1: Yeah, oh, absolutely. So the idea of regional, right, applies elsewhere. So we conquer Southwest Florida as a region. There's also going to be other regional healthcare systems that we go after. And Alabama is definitely, one of the ones that is on our
0: Man,
1: menu.
0: this is amazing. Small world.
1: Yeah.
0: Well, I wish you all the luck in the world. And final question, is there something you want to leave the viewers with at the end of this that I may not have left them with?
1: No, I think you did a wonderful job, navigating. So I really appreciate it. And
0: Navigating around some stuff.
1: absolutely, man. So you got the juice.
0: All right, so remember, Miami might have the oranges, but
1: Primordial.
0: Primordial Ventures has got the
1: We got
0: Miami
1: the
0: might have the
1: juice.
0: oranges, but
1: We got the juice.
0: you got this.
2: 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I'm Lee Pitts. 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

0: Are you feeling under the weather? Green around the gills? Not 100%? Sick as a dog? Then, be a no-show and stay out of the loop. Don't crunch the numbers and work inside the box. In other words, if you're sick, stay home from work. Stay.
1: Lord, I just want to say thank you, thank you, thank you. Lord, I just want to thank you.

Sometimes for every grain of sand. Lord, for every raindrop. For every raindrop that hits this earth. Lord, I thank you a million times for every raindrop. Lord, for every footstep under your universe. Lord, I thank you a million times. I thank you, thank you. I can't say nothing else but thank you. If I don't have nothing else to say, Lord,